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0: 95.5 KLAQ, El Paso's best rock and Motley Crue, feeling good. Definitely feeling good in the McKelgan Canyon Amphitheater. The gates are open for Cool Canyon Nights. It's week two as Westar presents the 16th season of Cool Canyon Nights. Bird Dogs on the main stage this evening. Josh Lucetto and Midnight Vibe out front on the EPCC Career and Technical Education patio stage. 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Thanks to White Claw Hard Seltzer, Cayman Jack, Labanati Law Firm, Charlie Clark Auto, Johnson Jewelers, and Superior Sign and Lighting, we are back in the canyon. 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
1: Hey, it's Chuck with Ottawa Nights, and on tonight's show, we're hanging out with Tyler Connolly from Theory of a Dead Man. We will be celebrating their new song, Barricade, talking about their tour with Seven Dust coming up later this year, and also looking back, man, they've been doing this for nearly 30 years, and so we've got a lot of ground to cover with Tyler from Theory of a Dead Man. You don't want to miss this conversation, man. Ottawa Nights starts at 7 o'clock. I'll see you in a little bit.
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95.5 KLAQ, El Paso's best rockin' Money Talks. Remember we were doing that Money Talks, the Q Cash Codes Pay thing? Well, that's over. Now we're on to another rockin' road trip. Your chance to join the uprising, and tomorrow is the very last day of the contest. Listen for codes a little after 10, 2, 5, and 8. Those will be the last four that could get you and Bay up to Grand Rapids, Michigan for the two-day upheaval festival. Papa Roach, Gojira, Poppy, a ton of other bands playing this thing. Round-trip airfare for two could be yours, as well as a two-night hotel stay and two VIP tickets to both days of the festival, courtesy of Epitaph Records, Sumerian Records, and New Noise. Tomorrow, again, the last day of the contest. Now, you got one more code tonight during Loudwire Nights a little after 8, and then tomorrow, the final four.

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95.5 KLAQ, El Paso's best rock with Incubus. Double G here. The quick question, man, is there anybody in the rock world that Billy Morrison does not know? He's played with everybody. Ozzy, Al Jorgensen, Steve Vai, Steve Stevens on this tune. He's got Sully from Godsmack and Nuno Bettencourt from Extreme with him. Here's Becoming a 95.5 BQ.

95.5 KLAQ. It's El Paso's best rock. Double G here, stepping out, headed for the McElgin Canyon Amphitheater. Remember, week two of Cool Canyon Nights, presented by Westar, is going on even as we speak. Hopefully I'll see you there. Here's the Pretty Reckless to drive to, 95.5.

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4: All right, it is Friday Eve. That always feels good, man. My name is Chuck. I'm hanging out with you until the clock strikes midnight tonight. And I got to say, I will not be alone for the next couple of hours. We are hanging out with Tyler Connolly, frontman of Theory of a Dead Man. They've got a big old tour with Seven Dust coming later this year. They've also got a new song out called Barricade. And it's crazy to think, but we're just like a couple years away from Theory of a Dead Man celebrating their 30th anniversary from when they first started in the 90s. So we're going to talk about all this with Tyler Connolly tonight, man. Right now, though, we're going to kick things off with some STP. They are on the road right now with Godsmack and Dorothy. They're in Georgia tonight. They're going to be in Alabama in a couple of nights. And they have got dates through September covering a ton of ground all over the country. All you got to do is open up the Loudwire app. You can get all the tour dates, get your hands on tickets for this tour. And right now, crank it up, man. Loudwire Nights is on.

It's Loud Wire Nights at a Skid Row. Before that, the new one from Evanescence, Who Will You Follow? That's going to be on their new album, Sanctuary. That will be out on Friday, June 5th. And I'm very happy to say that we are going to hang out with Amy Lee that week so we can get ready for the new album, man. Yeah, it's always a good time when Amy Lee is hanging out, and especially so when we're celebrating a new album from Evanescence. And on top of the new album, man, they've also got a massive tour kicking off just about a week after that new album comes out. They start on June 11th in West Palm Beach, Florida, and they're playing through October. I think their final show here in the States is at Red Rocks, which is just amazing, man. It's Evanescence, Spirit Box, Poppy, Nova Twins, K-Flay, just a massive night of rock and roll. You can get the full tour schedule at loudwire.com. While you check that out, I'm going to take a quick break. When I get back, Tyler Connolly from Theory of a Dead Man, he is on the show. 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

0: which all we invite, you just have to put it out. So I think you'll start seeing stuff coming out faster now.
1: Well, I think I can speak for everyone listening that's good news, man. Tyler Connelly, thank you for being here. And we'll keep chatting about Theory of a Dead Man coming up in this hour. We're also going to hear the new one from Theory called Barricade before the end of this hour. Right now, it's The Architects and Broken Mirror. It's Loudwire Nights.

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0: It's Loudwire Nights. We're hanging out with Tyler Connolly of Theory of a Dead Man, and we've got a few things we got to talk about. But first, man, we got to talk about this new song, Barricade. Where did it come from for you?
1: The title first, and I was like, "It's a really cool title." And then I kind of had the chorus, the hook, and then I had to write what the song was about. So sometimes that happens. And then so I just, the best way to do it is just try to get it from something personal that happened in my life. So relationship, communication-wise, it's just people that just do not return your calls, your texts, you know, don't answer the phone. And you're like, all right, I'm out. And I was just like, what do I got to do? Something happened to me, and I thought it was a really cool kind of concept that we brought in, the barricade thing about something metaphorically you try to break down to get to the person.
0: Yeah.

0: It makes sense, man. I mean, one-sided relationships, barricades. I gotta imagine, in some ways, man, this is an idea that's been bouncing around for a long time. Seems pretty relatable.
1: Yeah, and I think we're seeing that a lot more as talking to people recently about, like, how things have changed so much with dating and how it's impossible now with, I think before, I was talking to my mom about this, about, like, before you grew up in a small town and all you knew was the small town. That's it. There was no internet. So you'd find someone in that small town and they were the one, you know, just so happened they went to the same high school as you. But now it's like you have the whole world. And I think people are just kind of like, yeah, this person's really cool. But I mean, there's just so many other people out there. I don't know. this guy or this girl is here. You know what I mean? I think we just have unlimited possibilities that people are starting to be like, I don't know. I don't know anymore. And maybe that's just like people are just playing the field. I don't know.
0: Yeah. Hey, man, there's a lot of fish in the sea, as they say.
1: Yeah. Oh, my mom would be like, she's always like, well, have you got a new girlfriend? I'm like, no. She's like, because she wants a grandkid, right? She's like, well, she's like, you know, when I was young, they used to have singles night at the grocery store. I'm like, Mom, that's not, that doesn't exist. I'm not picking up a lady at the grocery store. That's like, they'll get arrested. That's not how it works.
0: I love that, man. I mean, hey, never say never, man.
1: Yeah, now every time I go to the grocery store, I'm like, so my mom would just roll around in here. Like, is it singles night? What night is singles night at the grocery, at the Ralph's?
0: Dude, I grew up in a small town. I've never heard of singles night at a grocery store.
1: Yeah, I don't know.
0: I kind of like the idea, though. Singles night at a grocery store, man. Tyler Connelly, thank you for being here. Let's crank up the new one from Theory of a Dead Man. This is Barricade. It's Loudwire Nights.

0: 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That is Jelly Roll in Need of Favor. My name is Chuck. I'm going to take a quick one. When I get back, we are still chatting with Tyler Connolly from Theory of a Dead Man. He's up next.
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6: Huge thanks to Tyler Connolly for hanging with us tonight as we celebrate everything going on with Theory of a Dead Man, this new song, Barricade, that we cranked up just a few moments ago, and also new tour announcement, Seven Dust Man. It's going to be such a fun tour. I imagine you and the guys in Seven Dust have crossed paths many times over the years.
7: Yeah, we've done shows with them since 2002. The first show we ever played with them is this show called Guavaween, which was in Tampa, Florida. And they would do it outside, and it was kind of like a New Orleans thing where they would have beads. And I remember we were opening for Seven Dust, and people would just constantly whip beads at us and get hit in the face. They'd be all over my guitar. And we always got really nervous going out with Seven Dust because their fans were quite like Seven Dust fans.
6: Yeah.
7: But we've done quite a few memorable shows with Seven Dust over the years. Some interesting stories, I'm sure, if we had more time, but... But they're such great guys. Like, they're such good dudes. And we always tell people, like, you know, like, there's one band you don't want to get in a fight with. It's Seven Dust, your side. So we're excited to see them and do a tour with them.
6: I love that, man. Yeah, LJ is, you know, one of the sweetest guys in the world. And everybody knows that. But, man, when he's on that stage, he's a guy you don't want to mess with.
7: Yeah. Yeah, you don't want to get in any of those guys' ways.
6: No, that's right. That's right. Well, you've also got Return to Dust on this tour, and it's a great mix of modern rock, new rock, all of it coming together for one night. I love it. Have you gotten to know those guys at all?
7: I met them here in L.A. They were doing like an acoustic thing, and I was hanging out and got to meet a couple of the guys. And as you get like a lot older, you start to get like reality sets in because you realize how old you are. So I got introduced to them, and they're like, this is Tyler from Theory of the Dead Man. He was like, yeah, I think I've heard of your band. I'm like, yeah, yes. And these are kids, right? And you're like, yeah. We're like the super tramp of rock for these kids. They're like, who? Theory of a what? Yeah, so it's like, you know, you start feeling old when you're around these kids. It's all right. It's, you know, we just do what we do. But it's interesting to see the amount of energy these kids have that I don't have anymore.
6: Well, you know, I'm curious too, like doing it for so long, do you find yourself, and I'm not trying to put words in your mouth, do you find yourself getting jaded about new music, like not excited or I don't know?
7: No, not at all. Because I don't really, they always ask me to write, you want to write with this band, I always write with this band, and I'm like, I don't want to because I don't know what I have to offer. Like, you know, other than I just end up telling a bunch of stories, I sound so old. Well, you know, kid, when I was on tour with Motley Crue, but I had these kids over here the other day, we were writing a song, and I'm like, I told them right at the bat, I'm like, you know, I don't know, like, I'm going to throw out some ideas, but they just don't like them because it's so different. But I told them, like, fascinated how these kids now are so into doing everything on their own. There is no label. They're just excited about, they have all these plans, like, we want to look like this, we want to sound like this, and then they can do everything themselves. They get on a

0: laptop and they make the song in like 5 minutes. So I go, I don't know, it's so easy. So I know I love kind of getting into seeing how these kids do music. And I went and saw a band of the night, and they sounded like grunge, and I was like, this is awesome, this is so cool, because that's like Led Zeppelin to them. It's like this old like Pearl yeah. Jam. I thought they sounded so cool. But yeah, I'm always on the lookout for something new, and it inspires me to get back and write some more songs.
1: I love hearing that, dude. Tyler Connelly, thank you for being here. We'll keep chatting about Theory of a Dead Man in the next hour. Right now, it's the latest from Shinedown. This is Safe and Sound. It's Loudwire Nights.

It's Loudwire Nights. That is the Chili Peppers. And if you missed it, man, their drummer, Chad Smith, he had a pretty fun time over the weekend just a few days ago. He was a big part of Saturday Night Live. So Will Ferrell was hosting SNL. And if you've ever seen a picture of Will Ferrell, you've seen a picture of Chad Smith, you know they are identical twins. And Chad Smith actually did Will's monologue for a few seconds until Will Ferrell came out to stop it. But then that wasn't it, man. Chad Smith also played with Paul McCartney. He played the drums for Paul McCartney, who was the musical guest. So it was a pretty big Saturday night in New York City for Chad Smith. My name is Chuck. Coming up in two songs, I'm going to get you tonight's code word for that VIP trip to the Upheaval Festival in Grand Rapids. Make sure you've got the Loudwire app on your phone and you are ready to enter.

0: It's Loud Wire Nights. That is Van Halen and the Almighty Panama. Coming up, we will be chatting with Tyler Connolly of Theory of a Dead Man. But right now, I've got to get you tonight's code word for that trip to the Upheaval Festival in Grand Rapids, Michigan. We are going to send three lucky listeners and their guests to Grand Rapids, put you up in a hotel. Not all of you. You'll each get your own hotel room. And then we're going to get you all VIP tickets into this two-day music festival where you will see Papa Roach, Gojira, Poppy, Magnolia Park, and so many others. Get all the details. 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And then if you put in tonight's code word, it will increase your chances of winning. And we've got one more code word this week, man. Tomorrow night, that'll be the final code word for this trip to the Upheaval. Tonight's code word, though, resort. R-E-S-O-R-T. Resort. Drop that in the app, and good luck. Coming up after this break, more with Tyler Connolly from Theory of a Dead Man.
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3: Huge thanks to Tyler Connolly of Theory of a Dead Man for hanging with us tonight and for celebrating this new tour with Seven Dust and Return to Dust. And, you know, talking about new bands, Theory's been at it since 1999.
4: Yeah.
3: Which is hard to believe. You're getting closer and closer to that 30-year mark. What were, like, you know, you talk about these new bands having all these plans and everything. What were your plans when you were starting out?
4: We had zero. Yeah, we didn't have any plans when we started out. We were so green. Like, we went in the studio and we didn't know what to do, really have pretty much how to record. We went on tour. We didn't know, even, like, how to stand on stage. It was pretty bad. It took us years to kind of figure it out. I think the only thing I really knew was that I wanted to be in music the rest of my life. As soon as we signed that record deal, I was like, this is it. Like, I'm not going back. I don't care. I'll never get a day job again. I don't care what I have to do. And that was probably the only motivation I had. I did not want to go back to a day job.
3: Which is good enough motivation, man.
4: Yeah.
3: I don't know if it's lazy, but...
4: We were pretty lazy. I mean, Dave worked for his uncle, and he did fire protection, and then he would just stay home, and his uncle would call him and be like, where are you? And he'd stick his head out of the bedroom window, like, I'm on the road, I'm just driving on. And, and then he'd come to my work, and we would go out for lunch, and we were lazy, man.
3: So what runs through your head now, man, as you get closer to that 30-year mark? Is it hard to believe?
4: Yeah, what goes through my head is it went real fast. It went insanely fast. You get really nostalgic. You end up, when you're hanging out with the guys, you just sit around and tell stories. Remember when we played here the first time and then, you know, blah, blah, blah. Yeah, I feel like you get more and more nostalgic. But also, like, really proud. Really proud that we kind of, like, holy crap, this is insane. Because you kind of look at how tough it is to even get something done and then to be able to stay as a band without blowing up, without... You know, the band breaking up or just fizzling out. It's really hard. But I think our secret is that we talk. Our secret is we talk to one another. We actually will, like, hey, are you doing all right? What's going on with you? Like, you have no problem going up to, like, one of the guys that's just in a weird funk and you're like, hey, man, what's going on? Where we used to go on tour and we'd get other bands that come on our bus. And they would just, like, vent about their band and be like, I hate my band. We're like, Jesus Christ. Like, you know, and we were like, we've never had that. We just love being around each other. So I think that's our secret.
3: Was that something, like, intentional from the beginning or just how you were wired?
4: No, the beginning was rough. Like, me and Dave, he lived, like, four blocks from me. And Dean, the bass player, he was already... The other guys, like, party hard. You go to his place and they would have, like, the stack of beer cans against the wall, you know, and you go over there and they'd be like, go to one room, dudes are playing video games. It was just, like, literally the stereotypical party house, and everything would be broken, tables would be smashed. And so when we got on the road, it was a very different... Me and Dave were, like, very homebodied, like, not used to being, like, in that life, where Dean was like, what's up? Cranking beers and just having the time of his life, so... Like, it was just different for each of us to kind of get used to that life, I guess.
3: Well, and here we are, man. Clearly, you guys got used to the life. Tyler Connolly, thank you for being here. Thank you for diving into the world and the history of Theory of a Dead Man. More with Tyler coming up right now. It's Atreyu and All For You. It's Loudwire Nights.

0: It's Wild Wire Nights. That is Theory of a Dead Man and RX, and we are hanging out with Tyler Connolly from Theory tonight, man. And, you know, talking about new music, a new tour, but also just this longevity of a band that you started in 1999. And, you know, talking about the early days, you know, still doing this nearly three decades into it, you said, you know, one of the major goals for you now is to age gracefully in the business. Mm. And it's, what does that look like for you today?
1: Probably Ozempic.
0: Botox.
1: I did do some podcasts, and I got some responses from my fans. Like, I saw that podcast you did, and it's like, Tyler, why do you look so young? And then they put a needle emoji. I'm like, no, what?
0: Jeez.
1: I mean, I take that. I mean, it's not an insult, I guess.
0: Yeah.
1: But yeah, I would say this, I'm a very vain person. Like, it makes you very vain. Like, I mean, I'm looking in the mirror every day, plucking gray eyebrows and dyeing my hair. But yeah, age gracefully. I think it's just attitude.
0: Yeah.
1: I think we've finally gotten to a space where the rock star is not the total, you know, ass clown that is ODing in the back and treating people like shit, treating women like crap. I think the rock star now is someone that actually is these kids that are like, we can do this ourselves. We can actually like learn how to do social media and make our own records. And actually, like, the kids, like, they just nowadays, like, oh, we don't drink, we don't do drugs. It's like, that's amazing. Like, that's the new rock star.
0: Yeah.
1: That's how you live long and how you age gracefully.
0: I'll take it, man. Tyler Connolly, thank you so much for hanging with us tonight. We're going to wrap things up with you before the end of this hour. Right now, though, we got to pay tribute to Ozzy Osbourne.
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0: 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Coming up after this break, we wrap things up with tonight's very special guest, the one and only Tyler Connolly from Theory of a Dead Man. He's back with us right after this.
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0: we are, man, you're doing it. How do you keep pushing yourself so that, you know, you talk about, you know, being nostalgic, which is, you know, I think a huge part of aging and progressing. You also have to look ahead. You also have to be in the moment and all of that. How do you push yourself this long into it?
1: I still love to write. I still feel I have a lot to offer. Like when I write a song, I'm like, this is good. I really like this song. Like, I don't feel I'm at a point where I'm like, oh man, this is getting bad. Like me and Dave wrote years ago some stuff with some, I won't say who they were, but with some people, and it was very aged. It was very like, we couldn't use it because it sounded so old. And we're like, man. So as I get older, I'm like, does this work? Do I sound old when I say this? So I don't know. I think I'm still doing okay. But honestly, for me, it's just songwriting. I love to write songs. And touring is just a complete bonus to that. Being out with the guys, we always try to go places we've never been before. And it's just free travel.
0: That's right.
1: That's what it is.
0: It's free vacation.
1: Yeah,
0: well,
1: it is.
0: If you start writing songs about singles night at the grocery store, we might have to have a talk, man.
1: Dude, it's coming. I just have to keep reining it in. Just be careful.
0: So new music, plenty of live shows coming, man. Some festival shows, too. What else is on the horizon for you these days, man? What's got your attention?
1: So, yeah, American tour, which that'll be, that's a long one. We're out from middle of July to October 1st. Yeah. That's going to be one of the longest tours we've done in years. That'll be 2.5 months. Then we're announcing any day now the UK Europe tour, and then we're putting together a big Canadian tour with some bands you know. So, but I won't say who those are because we have to lock that in. So, and that'll be March next year. It's a lot of touring. Yeah.
0: Good, man. And all in celebration of this new music. Tyler Connolly, thank you so much for hanging with us tonight, man. Congrats on this tour with Seven Dust, this new song, Barricade, everything that's coming. Listeners, get everything you need at theoryofficial.com. We'll keep you posted right here, too. But Tyler, as always, it's great to hang, and hopefully we can do this again soon.
1: 100%. Thanks, man.
0: All right, let's keep it going. Here is a new one from Poppy, who you will see at the Upheaval Festival. 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Loudwire Nights. It's Ned.

It's Loudwire Nights. That is Days of the New and Touch, Peel, and Stand. Coming up in this hour, we are going to pay tribute, it's hard to believe, man, to the 30th anniversary of Soundgarden's album, Down on the Upside. It came out on this day in 1996, so we're going to hear a few tracks from that coming up. Right now, it's the latest from 3 Days Grace off of their new album, Alienation. This is Don't Want to Go Home Tonight.

0: It's Loud Wire Nights, and on July 17th, Motley Crue kick off the Carnival of Sins tour. Their first show is in Pennsylvania, and they've got Tesla and Extreme on the road with them through September. And this is a big deal, man. They did the Carnival of Sins tour back in 2005, so this is the return of Carnival of Sins. And on top of that, they're celebrating their 45th anniversary as a band. They've got 33 shows, a completely reimagined version of Carnival of Sins, and a whole lot of other surprises in store, man. I can't wait to catch this tour when it rolls through. Grab the full schedule, get your hands on tickets, everything you need at loudwire.com. Coming up after this break, we pay tribute to the 30th anniversary of Soundgarden's album, Down on the Upside. We kick that off next. 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

till they released King Animal in 2012. So this is a big, big milestone in the history of Soundgarden, man. And so tonight, as we hit that 30-year mark of Down on the Upside, we're throwing our horns up in the air. And these next three songs, man, they are all in celebration of this record, all in celebration of Soundgarden. We kick things off with Pretty News, the first single released from Down on the Upside. Happy 30th anniversary to this one, man. It's Loudwire Nights.

Loudwire Nights, that is Blow Up the Outside World. And before that, Burden in My Hand, wrapping up our 30th anniversary celebration of Soundgarden's studio album, Down on the Upside, their fifth album that came out on this day in 1996. 30 years of this record, man. And you know what? As I had that cranked up in the studio, it sounds just as good today as it did in 96. Maybe even better, man. My name is Chuck. Coming up in this hour, we'll get that latest from the Pretty Reckless. Right now, it's Zeppelin. It's Loudwire Nights.

0: Sladwire Nights. I love that one. That is Hardy and Jim Bob. My name is Chuck. The number here, if you need it, 844-205-LOUD, 844-205-5683. Anything you need, man, just hit me up. I'm going to take a quick break. When I get back, I've got the new one from the Pretty Reckless.
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3: In June, I cannot wait for this, man. We are going to get our hands on the deluxe box set of Metallica's album Reload. They have been doing these deluxe box sets for years, starting with Kill 'Em All, going through every studio album, and last year we got Load, which was just massive. And Reload seems to be even more massive, man. Something, you know, just an insane amount of extra songs and demos and rough cuts and mixes and all of that. But also, you know, like the physical things you get to hold in your hand, like guitar picks and lyric sheets and this huge, beautiful photo book and vinyl and all of it, man. It's all going to be housed in this huge box set. And I'm very happy to say that we're going to have a couple of these box sets to give away. So I'm just putting that out there. We don't have them yet. We're going to get them. And you're going to want to make sure you got the Loudwire app downloaded on your phone so you can enter to win this beautiful, massive box set. And since we're talking about this box set, since we're talking about Reload, I figured let's kick off Mission Metallica with one of my favorites from Reload. This is the Unforgiven 2. 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

0: It's Loudwire Nights off of 72 Seasons. That is Screaming Suicide. And before that, one of the all-time classics from Master of Puppets, Battery. 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I'm going to take a quick break. 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

into upheaval, which means you're going to get to see bands like Poppy and Gojira, Magnolia Park, The Autumn Kings, Story of the Year, Ginger, Bill Murray, so many others, man. And you'll get to see Papa Roach. Now, I already gave this code word out, and I'm not supposed to do this, but the contest is nearing its end. So you have until through this weekend to enter to win. But every weeknight, we give out code words. These code words just increase your chances of winning. So if you missed tonight's code word, I've got you covered, man. Tonight's code word is resort, R-E-S-O-R-T, resort. Drop that in the app, and let's see if you're lucky enough to win this incredible trip to the Upheaval Festival, where you will be hanging out with so many other rock fans, man, celebrating rock and roll, and where you're going to get to see Papa Roach. This is their new one. This is Wake Up Calling. 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

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That is Breaking Benjamin and Angels Fall, and they're celebrating new music right now, man. Their new song, Something Wicked, came out last week. They've got a big tour with Chevelle later this year. 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Right now, it's the BC Boys. 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No!

0: GNR and their latest that is called Nothing. It's Loudwire Nights. Cannot wait for their summer tour to kick off here in the States, man. They are covering a lot of ground all over the country, and they're bringing a lot of different bands to open all the different shows for them, man. You might be lucky enough to see the Black Crows. You might be lucky enough to see Public Enemy. You might be lucky enough to see Hailstorm. You might be lucky enough to see the Barbarians of California. All of these different bands, man, hitting different shows with Guns N' Roses. 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

Alice in Chains and Them Bones. It's Loudwire Nights. My name is Chuck, and we are nearing the end of the show, the end of this Thursday night, which just means one thing. Friday is right around the corner, and the weekend is so close, man. And hopefully for you, that means a long weekend as you celebrate and honor Memorial Day, and hopefully as you find a few moments of rest and relaxation. Coming up in this final hour of this Thursday night, though, we will get new music from Dogstar and Everlast. We're also going to celebrate the 30th anniversary of Soundgarden's album, Down on the Upside. Right now, it's the new one from Sleep Theory. This is Words Are Worthless. It's Loudwire Nights.

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It's Loud Our Nights. 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If you've seen them 1,000 times, you should probably see them 1,001 times. So you don't want to miss this tour. If you've never seen them, well, I think it's, you know, I think it's pretty simple to say you don't want to miss this tour, man. I don't know. I'm not trying to manifest this, but who knows how many more American tours AC/DC have left in them. So you don't want to miss this, man. Get everything you need right there at loudwire.com. Coming up after this break, I've got the latest from Everlast.

0: 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This summer, be a VIRP. 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We want you to be at Upheaval Fest with Poppy. 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

It's Loudwire Nights. That is Dog Star and All In Now. That is the title track to their new album that is coming out next week, Friday, May 29th, man. And I'm very happy to say that next Wednesday, here in less than a week, we're going to be hanging out with the guys from Dog Star, talking all about the album and diving into their history too, man. This year also marks the 30th anniversary of the release of their debut album. And if you didn't know this, I mean, this, you know, this is just one extra piece of trivia and one thing to get excited about. But Keanu Reeves is in this band, and he's been in this band since they started in the 90s. And so I can't wait to have him and everybody on the show celebrating Dog Star. That's coming up next week, man. Right now it's Aerosmith. Loudwire Nights.

0: Blink 182, it's Loudwire Nights. My name is Chuck, and I know the show is nearing its end, but we're not quite ready to call it a night. 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We're celebrating 30 years of Soundgarden's album, Down on the Upside, and that celebration is coming up next.
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5: 30 years ago today, May 21st, 1996, Soundgarden released their fifth studio album, Down on the Upside, and it would be their last studio album until they released King Animal in 2012. So, yeah, this is a pretty big deal, man. It's a pretty big milestone in the history of Soundgarden. And it is also a pretty killer album. So tonight, yeah, we're throwing our horns up in the air. We're raising our nightcaps up in the air as we celebrate the legacy of Soundgarden, as we celebrate the history of Down on the Upside with a bit of a deep cut. This is Rhinosaur. It is your nightcap. Cheers to you, man. I'll see you tomorrow night. It's Loudwire Nights.

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1: Woe to you, O earth and sea, for the devil sends the beast with wrath because he knows the time is short. 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
5: Thank you so much. Good morning, everybody. Welcome to our show for this Friday, kicking off the Memorial Day weekend. We'll do our best to get you ready for what I'm hoping is a 3-day weekend for most of us anyway. Good morning, Joanna Barba.
6: Good morning.
5: Guys, I'm going to say we don't do any spoilers from the season finale of The Boys through the weekend.
6: Okay.
5: You know, I think a lot of people who are really planning on watching it might watch it this weekend.
6: I mean, I can contain myself. Buzz.
5: Joanna finally saw it, so that's the trifecta. Everybody on the show, Danny too, who's watching The Boys, has finished the season.
6: Yeah.
5: I read a lot of people kind of raking it over the coal, calling it a bad final episode.
7: A lot of people are saying that.
5: I thought it was good.
6: Some mixed reviews, for sure, yeah.
5: But what was your opinion?
6: Me, I did like the way it ended.
5: Yeah, I thought it was a good ending. I thought they did stick the landing. Maybe not the entire last season, but the finale.
7: Once we're able to talk about it, I can get into why I think people are being so difficult on it. I'm glad Joanna saw it.
6: I guess I can see why people are upset about it, but I did have a lot of questions going into the season, the series finale. Like, how are they going to tie up all these loose ends?
7: Yeah. Joanna, are you glad that Buzz demonstrated in his favorite scene?
6: Yes. And after having seen him do it yesterday, it makes sense.
7: Yeah.
5: In theaters today, Star Wars fans, The Mandalorian is on the big screen.
6: Woo!
5: Mandalorian and Grogu hit theaters today. Actually, probably had showings last night, to be honest. So we'll talk about that. I can give you even like a brief plot rundown and let you know what's going on in this one.
8: What did you think of the Thunder losing last night?
5: The Thunder didn't play last night.
8: All right. Somebody's down to a 1-2. All right.
5: No, the Thunder did not play. That series is tied.
8: Whatever.
5: They're going to play tonight.
8: Whatever you say, buddy.
7: What's up, Nico?
8: Hey, guys. Danny.
5: The Knicks played last night, and they convincingly beat the Cleveland Cavaliers. And it looks like, I mean, they're making a good case for this going 4 or 5 games for this series. But tonight, Oklahoma City Thunder and San Antonio, that's the matchup, the Western Conference Championship that Nico and I have our bet on.
7: Yeah.
5: We'll see what happens as that series switches over to San Antonio for tonight's game.
7: Nico.
8: Danny.
7: I think you're reaching a career peak right now, man.
8: What's a career peak?
7: Yeah, it's like the you're doing good. making moves.
5: That seems kind of out of the blue. Danny, what do you mean?
7: Because he's stacked with live reads today.
6: Look at all the live reads you've got today.
8: Oh, my God.
7: I'm like, Nico's peaking right now.
8: Yeah, I peaked. Yeah. I peaked in high school, bro.
7: Well, so I feel happy for you, is what I'm saying.
8: Thank you, Danny.
5: Let's get a look at El Paso weather for the weekend. 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Sunny winds are going to remain mostly under 10 miles an hour for Friday, Saturday, and Sunday. We're looking for those highs right around 90 degrees. But Monday, I got to let you in on this. Monday afternoon, good chance of rain. We got a 60 to 70% chance of rain Memorial Day afternoon. So it's also going to be, in addition to rain, it's going to be kind of windy as well. I hope that doesn't ruin anybody's plans, but there is that, you know, fairly significant chance of rain on Monday afternoon. 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
11: 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Promoting healthier eating, it is Don't Friday, because it's Friday. 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Do I eat bread? Do I not eat bread? It's so confusing. Today's the day to buy a musical

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0: Hey, here's a call we got overnight about something that was on TV last night.
1: So,
0: yeah, go ahead.
1: Well, I was going to say, I'm trying to, Joanna, I'm taking advantage of Buzz's HBO while it lasts because he got a new credit card. And
2: oh, that's right.
1: And he won't give me the new information. So,
2: Buzz!
1: But it's the same service he uses, so he won't be able to watch HBO anytime in the future. Like, it's
2: I have the info if you need it.
1: Oh, yeah. Okay, let me know that info. So, anyways, I'm watching Rome again.
0: Yeah, I watched that again. That was a series that came out in the 2000s about, you know, Rome. And I gave that a watch. I rewatched it a year or two ago. And
1: amazing.
0: It holds up.
1: Yeah,
0: great.
1: So I can't wait to watch it the next episode. Unless it already is unactivated by the time I go.
2: I know. Every time I log into the El Paso Times, your payment was not processed. And I'm like, oh, Buzz Adams.
0: But that is a real first world problem. When your credit card is compromised, they have to cancel your credit card. And the worst part is you have to go back in and set up payment for all the stuff that just was kind of taken care of itself.
3: Yeah. What's up, Mosho? It's ODG. I stayed up late to watch the finale of the Colbert Show, you know, watch the end of an era. Yeah. And guess what?
0: Mm.
3: That gay ass watched the Paul McCartney showed up.
0: No, come on.
3: Paul McCartney looks like that wheelchair guy in Hannibal. That wheelchair guy that tries to feed Hannibal to the pigs.
0: Cordell.
3: Hannibal ends up feeding Paul McCartney to the pig.
0: Okay. All right. I'm not going to sit here and listen to you talk about
1: a legend.
0: Uh-huh. A global treasure like Paul McCartney.
4: Universal treasure. Buzz, did you see that SNL? They released two other songs he performed.
2: His post-credit performance.
4: And honestly, I think they sound a lot better.
2: I did see one of them, and it did sound a lot better than what you were playing.
4: Yeah, check them out, Buzz. It's Drive My Car and Help, and I was satisfied.
0: God, how great would that have been to be in the Saturday Night Live audience, and you get to see. And look, I told you Paul didn't sound like Paul one of his performances.
4: He did do a pretty hard song, that one he did. It has a high register. Band on the Run?
0: Yeah, Band on the Run sounded okay.
4: Yeah.
0: But last night was the final episode of Colbert, and we'll have a little bit of audio.
4: The interview with McCartney was on it, right?
0: A lot of people. I mean, it was just like a star-studded finale.
4: Good.
0: Coming up Sunday, 5 to 7, it's Q Connected, hosted by Daniel Paulus. Daniel is really hooked into not only new music, new rock on the scene, but local rock, too. We're going to feature a new song from Abilene Rockers Dexter and the Moon Rocks. Also, as far as new music goes this week, KLAQ Rocks the Park breakout band Hooked Like Helen has something new for us to hear. And Daniel also puts the spotlight on local bands, so we're going to hear from some really talented local bands like Father Wolf, Jane Like Fire, and Collide the Gemini on Q Connected. 2 hours of the latest rock. 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
0: All the day's news with accompanying sound bites and actualities. So I'm not going to point out that this is something that I've been predicting, but it looks like every day, Donald Trump is losing at least some support from Republicans in the Congress and Senate. The Senate went on a break in the middle of a fight over the anti-weaponization fund and the ballroom funding. Apparently, Trump had Todd Blanche, the acting attorney general, go and talk to these Republicans in Senate and Congress about the slush fund. You know, the $1.8 billion.
1: And what was he going to talk to them about?
0: He was going to try and convince them to get on board. Apparently, several of the elected Republicans were openly hostile to the attorney general for trying to convince them that they should get on board with this, you know, illegal slush fund.
1: Wait, what do they mean get on board? It's not a matter of Congress, is it?
0: They do not want this to go through because of how it would affect the midterm election. So you got to

0: lot of people who are worried about their skin. Just that, you know, if they go ahead with the slush fund, it's so incredibly unpopular with the American people that it's just going to make, they feel like it's going to make it very difficult for Republicans
1: to win.
0: But the
1: slush fund is going through. It's not a matter of Congress to approve or disprove, right?
0: Let's hear, I'll just let you hear some of the thoughts. This is a pretty rocked rib Republican here, Senator Tom Tillis. Here's what he said about money for people who stormed the Capitol on January 6th.
2: These people don't deserve restitution. Many of them deserve to be in prison. This is just stupid on stilts.
0: Also, Senator Bill Cassidy, you remember earlier this week or over the weekend, he lost his primary election. Senator Bill Cassidy of Louisiana had criticisms about the White House ballroom.
3: There's no architectural plans. There is no environmentals. There's no engineering. There's no sense of when we ask, how did it happen to cost exactly $1 billion? I just don't get it.
0: The other issue was the War Powers Act, to decide whether or not Congress is going to approve of continuing military action with Iran. So that is yet another issue that is driving a wedge between Donald Trump and his usually loyal representatives in Congress.
4: Buzz, didn't this happen in the last episode, boys?
0: This thing is going to be, this is going to be studied.
4: Yeah.
0: How they predicted all the stuff that was going to happen.
4: Yeah, the whole administration.
5: Yeah, did you watch that finale and think, oh my God.
0: That's one thing I've been doing all season long is like, they're predicting the future.
5: And
0: this dumb superhero show. Over a year ago.
1: Did you like the ending, Jenna?
5: I did, yeah.
1: Oh, wow.
0: President was asked in the Oval Office if he felt like he was losing control of Republicans in the Senate. Here's what the president had to say.
6: Are you losing control of the Senate, Senate Republicans?
7: I don't know. I really don't know. I can tell you, I only do what's right.
0: Okay. Here's a final call as the New York Knicks defeated the Cleveland Cavaliers last night in Game 2, and it wasn't close.
8: And 9 consecutive playoff wins for the Knicks as they add to their franchise record of consecutive playoff wins. Heroics from Josh Hart, a career game, and they take a 2-0 lead in this best-of-7 series.
0: And shocking news out of the world of NASCAR. Kyle Busch, NASCAR's winningest driver, died yesterday, and he was only 41 years of age.
1: What? In a car accident?
0: No. A severe illness. Nothing else has been announced other than that, but his racing team described the cause of death as severe illness. A couple of weeks ago, Kyle Busch won, and during that race, he mentioned that he had a sinus issue and requested a doctor visit his tour bus following the race. On Wednesday, he became unresponsive while test driving a simulator in North Carolina and was taken to a Charlotte hospital and passed away. So here's Kyle Busch. Some people are saying his comments after the win May 5th was foreshadowing.
9: And a bow in front of the fans that are all on their feet down here at the Monster Mile. And Michael Waltrip said earlier in the race that a confident Kyle Busch is a dangerous Kyle Busch. Your 69th victory. Why do these moments never get old, Kyle?
10: Because you never know when the last one is, you know.
0: Kyle Busch, only 41, and he is survived by his wife, Samantha, and their two children. With the tragic passing of Kyle Busch, here's a clip of him at Bristol talking about his love-hate relationship with NASCAR fans.
10: There's no way all my fans are going to be able to fill up Bristol Motor Speedway, okay? The best of the best that have won here have been booed and have been whatevered for a long, long time, so I'm fine with that. But my people get to go home safe and secure and slow and steady and patient because they get to celebrate.
0: Some of the audio has come out from Britney Spears' arrest for DUI earlier this year. There's more audio coming from that arrest. And some of it is, Joanna, you heard it yet?
5: I have,
0: of it's pretty off the rails. What sticks out to you?
5: She has a pool. Mm-hmm.
0: And invited
5: she can make
0: the officers
5: some
0: lasagna. Over for lasagna around her pool if they would just let her
5: All
0: off
5: I heard
0: the hook.
5: Was Britney Spears is going to make lasagna. Hell yeah.
0: So we're going to hear some of the audio.
1: But it's not homemade.

0: It is body cam.
1: Stofers.
0: Among other things, she says that she takes Prozac every morning, which makes her like a Stepford wife. And then she starts telling the officer that her mom once killed a guy on a bike, which is true. And let's just listen in to some of the audio. I hope you can make most of it out, but here's Britney Spears talking to officers.
2: None of the influence of alcohol or drugs or both impair your ability to safely operate a motor
3: vehicle. I take Lamictal and Prozac every morning. Okay. I'm like a Stepford wife.
2: Okay. Did you continue to drive under the influence of alcohol or drugs or both? And as a result of that driving, someone is killed, you could be charged with murder. Do you understand that?
3: Yeah, sure, I know. Okay. My mom accidentally killed a man on a bike.
2: Okay.
3: I never did that before. And nothing happened to her. So, why didn't I kill her?
2: Okay.
3: Why didn't they arrest her? How come my mom got away with everything? My mom tried to kill me.
2: Because you have been arrested for DUI.
3: I'm not arrested, sir.
2: You are required by state law to submit to a chemical test.
3: I know my rights.
2: Do you understand what I have explained to you?
3: But you understand the other side of the half of the defense of a regulation of a woman. Okay. Who has the hands of a right hand and then understands her rights as a woman and then knows that she's perfect.
0: All I notice you're laughing, but that's somebody spiraling out of control.
1: Yeah, it's terrible.
0: But I mean, also under the influence. But
1: I thought the old lady dropped it into the ocean at the end.
0: What's that?
1: It's from the song, Oops, I Did It Again. But I thought the old lady dropped it into the ocean.
4: She's talking about Rose from the Titanic.
1: You got to watch the music video to understand.
3: But you understand the other side of the half of the defense of the revelation of a woman. Okay. Who has the hands of a right hand and then understands her rights as a woman and then knows that she's the victim of lead that has this morning at 1 o'clock but it's 9 o'clock. What time is it? There's so many hours that have gone by by three of my hairdressers.
2: Do you understand what he said?
3: I do not agree with saying that I'm arrested.
2: Listen, okay, you don't have to agree.
0: She doesn't agree that she's... she does not agree that she's arrested.
4: I don't agree that I'm arrested.
0: As they're putting the cuffs.
1: I disagree.
4: That's your opinion.
0: Well, that's your opinion.
1: Oh,
3: no, but
1: girl.
3: I don't agree with what he said.
2: I did not say you have to agree.
3: He said you understand. I don't understand when you say that I'm being,
0: I don't believe that. Okay, all right. I'm starting to understand that conservatorship a lot more.
1: Can you imagine, like, all those years that she was in that conservatorship and now that she's running free?
0: Some Britney fans might say, well, it was a conservatorship that drove her over the edge. But what if it was, like, no, they realized... You know,
1: she probably needed
0: but they
1: it,
0: did.
1: But they also kind of took advantage of it.
0: They did. They put her on a treadmill, you know, of
4: Joanna, is there any,
0: fame.
4: Is there anything Britney, because Joanna's like a diehard Britney fan.
1: I have a Britney Spears poster next to my dresser, and every morning I'm like, good morning, Britney.
4: Is there anything she could do that would make you hate her?
1: If she killed, like, someone, maybe.
4: If she killed a small child?
1: Anybody.
0: What if she was on Epstein Island?
1: Oh, God, Britney.
5: What if she retired?
1: Well, she should retire. She's worked so hard.
5: Do you guys think she's gone to therapy?
4: I bet you. Danny,
0: I think you're the psychiatrist.
4: Yeah, Danny, I think she probably has some bipolar or...
5: It seems like, and I feel like if they really wanted to help her, they should have done that. That way she could sustain herself, because it seems like she's still like not independent.
4: Did you do pharmacology work?
5: I don't do that myself, but I know of it, yeah.
4: Well, it's, she said that she takes Lamictal and Prozac every morning.
5: Okay.
0: Lamictal.
4: Lamictal's an antipsychotic.
5: And in Prozac, it's like
4: antidepressant.
0: Britney's okay. So I don't think it's just. I mean, that she was intoxicated. There's a lot of other stuff going on.
1: Right.
0: But she was arrested.
4: Well, and drinking with those medications is always a bad thing.
0: Here's the part where Britney Spears offered to make officers lasagna during her DUI stop.
2: While we're talking, can you turn the vehicle off?
3: No, can I go follow you up there so I'm not on the street with all these people?
2: What if we have you get out of
3: my
2: the car?
3: My baby's right down there in a hotel room, please.
2: Here, how about this? What if we have you get out of the car, we'll put you in one of our cars, and we'll drive around the corner so we're somewhere that there's a bunch of people driving by?
3: No, I don't want to get in your car, sir. You can come to my house. I'll make you food and lasagna or whatever you want. Oh, I have a pool. My babies are coming to my house tonight.
2: Please get out of the car.
4: You know, I've been watching a bunch of Sovereign Citizen videos. That's how they all start.
0: I know my rights. I have the rights.
4: Of
0: I'm not getting out of my car. You can't make me. I'm not a

0: under a roof.
1: I don't agree with you.
2: I don't agree with this. Oh, Britney, she needs help. Yeah, but yeah, you know, I mean, it says something. Britney Spears got arrested for a DUI, and I feel like the world is healing. It's 2007 all over again.
3: It's going back to normal.
1: But you know what's weird is, so like Christina Aguilera and Lindsay Lohan were all, and Britney were all in that camp of like kind of crazy girls.
2: The not, party girls.
1: Not getting their life together. Lindsay barely got it together.
2: Yeah, she looks great
0: so
2: now.
0: I think she seems like a person who could relapse, though. Lindsay Lohan.
2: Oh, Lindsay Lohan, yeah. Like, it's a very thin line there.
3: So you think for nature to keep healing, you know, like...
2: Yeah, I need Britney Spears, Paris Hilton, and Lindsay Lohan all messed up.
1: Oh, yeah, Paris is doing great.
2: Paris is thriving.
1: Nicole Richie's thriving.
3: That's why everything's off now.
2: Yes, exactly.
3: Yeah, this is the balance of the universe.
0: Do you guys want to hear some of the...
3: It's either we're good or they're good. Not both.
2: Exactly.
0: Well, I'm just wondering, is Britney getting the right kind of treatment? Because it seems like...
2: I bet not.
3: I don't think so.
2: I don't think she's getting any treatment at all, judging by the videos that she posts on her Instagram, which I follow religiously.
3: Nah.
1: Lamictal is used for bipolar disorder.
3: She's probably just getting meds, but not having talk therapy, which would help her probably best.
1: Says the talk therapist.
3: Well, yeah, because, you know, I'm sure you know this, Nico. Like, a lot of studies show that the best course of treatment is both having a psychotropic medication treatment and also with talk therapy.
2: I have my Britney poster right next to my Lady Gaga poster, and every morning I'm like, hey, girls.
0: Danny, are you going to be able to prescribe like antipsychotic meds?
3: You've asked me a lot because I know you want some.
0: I didn't say I want some. Just ketamine. You
2: have, Buzz could probably use some.
1: You have asked a lot, though.
3: I think Buzz could use some for ADHD, ADD. I think that
0: you think I have attention deficit disorder?
3: Sure, yeah. Or aging, either or.
0: I run this show. This is like wrangling cats.
2: The cat.
1: You show signs off air as well.
2: Yesterday when he was just looking into space while he had a live read.
3: Yeah.
0: Okay, I just froze. I don't know what was going on. I just froze up.
3: That happens like every day.
0: It was like it happens with me every day.
3: Essentially, because I tell you have a live read.
2: And you
3: if I don't remind you in 2 seconds, it's just like, okay.
2: Buzz, you should get that check. You forget.
1: Memory
2: in like 2 seconds.
1: Of a goldfish.
3: Yeah.
0: Goldfish actually have excellent memories for fish.
3: 5 seconds.
0: Stephen Colbert had his last show after being... I wonder if Stephen Colbert could apply for that slush fund of people who've been... law weaponized against them. Stephen Colbert opened his show last night thanking the fans.
4: Folks, we have done over 1,800 of these shows. And most nights, I come out here and I talk to the audience beforehand. And tonight, I thought I'd talk to the audience in here and the audience out there at home. This show, I want you to know and you to know, has been a joy for us to do for you. In fact, we call this show the Joy Machine, all right? Lewis stole it from us, and we are currently in litigation right now.
0: Stephen Colbert talked about the difference when he left. He changed personas. The Colbert Report, he was playing like an arch conservative, right? And then when he left that character behind. Here he is talking about the difference.
4: And I realized pretty soon in this job that our job over here was different. We were here to feel the news with you. And I don't know about you, but I sure have felt it. And I just want to let all y'all know in here and out there how important you've been to what we have done, the energy that you have given us. We sincerely need that to have done the best possible show we could have for you for the last 11 years. You've given it to us. We've given it all right back to you.
0: Stephen Colbert closed out the show. His final guest was Sir Paul McCartney. And they closed out the late show, the final episode, singing a Beatles classic with Paul.

0: that was at the same studio where the Beatles first performed, right?
1: On the Ed Sullivan
2: Show. Yes, that's the gift that Paul McCartney gave to Colbert.
0: Oh, man, that's great.
2: A picture of that concert.
0: That's great.
1: Time for our late night roundup. Other things you might have missed on late night television if you weren't up watching. That's going to close out today in sound clips for us.
3: There's a spiciest scandal brewing over Rome's sexy priest calendar, the Calendario Romano, which features close-ups of young, handsome men in priestly attire and has been a perennial Rome souvenir for the last two decades. It's the kind of souvenir that your mom buys as a joke and then puts up in the kitchen as a joke. Then on certain rainy mornings, you come downstairs to find she's just drinking her tea and staring at the calendar as a joke. A federal appeals court has struck down a 150-year-old ban on home distilling, opening the door to making your own spirits at home. Experts say distilling spirits at home is similar to making beer at home in that the first step is to get divorced.
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17: It's showtime.
18: Yeah, it's the freaking weekend, the Memorial Day weekend.
19: I'm going to have some fun.
18: So on the show today, we're going to go through the rules of Memorial Day, I guess. You know, what is Memorial Day honor?
20: Oh, right.
18: What's the proper etiquette?
20: Whose pool am I going to go to this weekend?
18: Who's got the best mattress sale? So we're gonna have that segment coming up later this morning. Greg Sestero, the cult movie icon who made The Room with his friend Tommy Wiseau.
21: Is coming in?
18: He's going to come in today.
21: Oh, cool. Are you going to talk about your role?
18: We're going to talk a little bit about it. He sent me like the sizzle reel, but my parts haven't... I'm not sure they've been written yet, but I'm going to be in Greg Sestero's new movie.
22: Are you really?
18: Mm-hmm.
22: Oh, that's so cool. Is he going to come out in theaters and everything?
21: Yeah.
18: Probably.
21: Danny, did you know Buzz has been in other movies?
22: Yes, I've seen him. Jonas showed me when he was young and he was like a news reporter.
18: Yeah, there was that.
22: Yeah,
18: there was,
22: but you have two like different pairs of glasses and different scenes or something like that? Or like,
18: no, it's all supposed to be one continuous shot, but it took all afternoon to shoot.
22: Uh-huh.
18: And I guess, you know, they had a full professional crew there and everything, but they didn't have a continuity director. So I had glasses and I kept putting them on and off.
22: Yeah.
18: So I'm interviewing somebody and every time it cuts to me, the glasses are different.
22: Yeah, that's funny.
18: I was in Weird Al's UHF.
22: Yeah, I've seen that, yeah.
18: Greg is going to be by later this morning to talk about his
22: movie. Dan the Man called in?
18: Why he did yesterday, I think.
22: We haven't done Mosho Calendar. Is he stressing right now?
18: Don't know, but Dan the Man, hold tight. We'll get to the Mosho Calendar coming up here in just a few minutes. As far as Nico's and my bet for the Western Conference Finals, Game 3 is tonight. That series is tied one apiece. All tied up. You're going to hear some neckline calls. Let me give out that number again if you want to leave a message for us during the show or after the show or over the weekend. It doesn't matter. Just call this number, 521-NECK. That's 521-6325. Leave us a message. And we get them right away. Play them on the air a lot of times.
23: Hey, good morning, guys. Man, this whole Britney Spears segment and everything, I love it. I love it. And I'm falling more in love with Joanna.
20: Oh.
23: The fact that Nico and Danny are going back and forth about drugs, side effects, throwing these really big words around this morning and stuff, and all you hear is Joanna in a sweet little voice. I have my Britney poster next to me, next to my bed. It's just perfect. Joanna, never change. Love you. Have a good one, guys.
20: I know. It's a very serious situation. I love Britney.
18: Which poster is it?
20: It's from her Britney Jean album. I love it.
24: Hey, good morning, show. Hey, I just heard the Nico's Birkenstock ad. And that's pretty cool. I think it came up for the new slogan, Nico and Jamie and Birkenstocks. Birkenstocks.

0: socks and escargot. Escargot and open toe. Hell yeah.
1: You can do that one.
0: Nico and Jimmy and I, Nico and Jimmy, go Birkenstocks and escargot. If it's not open toe, then I'm eating escargot. All right, later, guys. You guys are great. Love you guys.
2: All right, thank you.
3: I think one of my favorite things is the comment we got in the app chat from KB, who says, I love how Buzz would bitch and complain about Nico's flip-flops.
2: And now he got an endorsement out of it.
3: Instead of management telling Nico to put on regular shoes, they doubled down and had him do a live read and do a photo shoot.
4: Nico's peaky.
2: Get a load of this.
3: I saw your
2: at the Birkenstock
3: picture you took.
5: Was it good?
3: It is good, yeah.
2: At the Birkenstock store, they're going to have a cutout standee of Nico, and you can take a picture with it and get a 10% discount.
3: Have you decided what to do? Like, can you keep that after they're done with it?
2: The standee, we need it.
3: Yes.
5: Oh, there's going to be holes put into it. And
3: for the mornings that Nico's not here, we're like, and Nico's stand-in is here.
4: Where's the store at, Nico?
5: 5860 North Mesa. Thank you for asking, Danny.
4: I'm gonna pull up just to take a picture with it. And do you want anything? Nah, I just came.
3: I just came for the picture.
4: Yeah, for the Nico. Yeah,
5: right across from Charcoaler.
3: Oh, nice.
2: Oh, is that where it is? I know exactly where that is. Yep. All right.
4: That's funny, man.
2: You know, we
4: good for you.
5: Thank you, Danny.
2: Until this promotion, I guess we're gonna have to call it off. We were gonna have an intervention for you.
6: We now return to intervention.
7: Hi, Billy.
8: Whoa. Wow. What are you people all doing here?
7: Son, we want to talk to you about your problem.
8: Problem?
7: With socks.
8: Socks? I don't have a problem with socks. I'm wearing socks.
9: Yeah, you're wearing socks with sandals.
8: Yeah.
9: What are you, German?
7: Where's it end, Billy? First socks with sandals, then a fanny pack, then a bolo tie, then crack.
8: Why would I do crack? Just because...
7: Socks with sandals is a gateway drug, Billy.
8: Don't do crack, Billy.
9: Are you trying to kill your mother?
8: But what about you? I've seen you wear socks and sandals, Dad.
9: I'm not the one with the problem, Billy.
10: Your father can handle it.
9: I have willpower.
2: All right, let's take a look at the Mo Show calendar and Daily Almanac of Events. Dan the Man, this is for you. Today is May 22nd, the Friday before Memorial Weekend. And today is Canadian Immigrants Day.
5: Hey.
2: Today is Dandelion Day. Today is National Polka Day.
5: Polka, dun dun dun dun dun
3: polka,
5: dun dun dun.
3: Polka, polka, polka.
2: Roll out the barrel. Beer Barrel Polka is a pretty well-known song. Today is Sherlock Holmes Day. Nico, why did the Cholos used to call you Sherlock Holmes?
5: Because I Sherlocked my home. You white people Sherlock your homes.
2: And Joanna, it's a very special day for you.
11: It is.
2: Today is World Goth Day.
3: Why did you say that's a special day for me?
2: You never identified as goth?
3: No.
5: You're a goth baddie.
4: I'm emo.
5: You're an emo baddie.
3: You know, I don't like labels.
5: She doesn't like to be either called
2: emo
5: or goth.
2: How big a fan of My Chemical Romance were you when you were in school?
3: Because they were at the peak of my adolescence.
5: Okay,
3: yes,
5: but
3: I love them so much.
5: I honestly, I was around for that era. You had to have your hair in a certain way. Did you put your hair forward and like to the side?
3: Yes. I'd rather not ask. Okay.
2: All right. I think you're goth.
3: What?
4: Emo.
5: Emo. At least emo.
3: I don't like these labels.
4: Emo, right. Joanna.
2: Celebrities who are having birthdays today. Serbian tennis stud Novak Djokovic is 39 today. Olympian speed skater Apollo Ono is having a birthday. He won gold medals in 2002 and 2006. 44 today. And Jennifer Goodwin is the actress who played Snow White on Once Upon a Time.
3: Judy Hopps.
2: Mm-hmm, she's Judy Hopps in, what's that, Zootopia, right?
4: Zootopia.
2: Supermodel and sometimes a very angry person with cell phones, Naomi Campbell, turns 56. What was the story about her? Like
3: She assaulted a paparazzi
2: with her cell phone. 56 for Naomi Campbell. And Morrissey, the lead singer of The Smiths and his solo career, and he's coming to El Paso this year. Morrissey's having a birthday today, unless he gets in a mood and cancels it. He's 67.
4: 6'7".
2: There you go. There you go.
3: Nice. freaking Danny.
5: Classic.

0: Yeah.
1: Elton John's songwriting partner, Bernie Taupin, turned 76 today. It is also National Road Trip Day. A few dates in history. It was 46 years ago, 1980. The original Pac-Man arcade video game was released in Japan. It came to the United States about 5 months later, and it was a whole phenomenon. 34 years ago, Johnny Carson retired from The Tonight Show after having hosted for 30 years.
2: The King.
1: Also, Doc Severinsen and Ed McMahon retired. Not that they had much of a choice.
2: You are correct, sir.
1: And I'm going to add this to the calendar. On this date in 2026, The Mandalorian and Grogu was released.
3: Shut up, really?
1: Well, it's today.
3: Oh, I thought you meant... Never mind.
1: No, no.
3: I misunderstood
1: completely. The Mandalorian and Grogu was released today.
3: I thought you were saying that the show came out.
1: So I was reading the
2: synopsis. Yeah, that's what I thought.
1: No.
2: The show didn't come out on this day 3 years ago?
3: Because you said on this day...
1: In 2026... The Mandalorian.
3: Who would say it like that?
2: Who says on this day? Who says things? Just say, hey, today Mandalorian Grogu comes up.
3: Right. He said it weird, right?
4: He's trying to keep the theme. That's why.
1: Mm-hmm.
4: I see what was.
2: No, he was just reading off of his page.
1: No, I knew what I was saying.
4: He's trying to remain to have continuity.
1: So.
4: Yes.
1: A lot of people are going to. Today, Mandalorian Grogu comes up.
4: I
1: got the. Synopsis, so I can tell you what it's kind of. Apparently, there's going to be a buff
4: hut, like spoiling?
1: A Jabba the Hutt that's not flabby. He's like muscular and stuff. That's not a spoiler. It's just
2: he hasn't seen it yet. So
1: I haven't seen it, so I can't spoil anything. But I'll have that coming up.

0: So I'll have a breakdown, a synopsis of the movie coming out, which a lot of people are definitely going to see this weekend. And we'll do that after Joanna does the Hollywood Cheese Made, coming up right after this.
1: KLAQ El Paso,
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3: 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If you don't like our girls, go f*** yourself.

0: going to be a busy travel weekend. Over 45 million Americans are going to be traveling 50 miles or more from their homes this Memorial Day weekend. So we'll be talking Memorial Day, getting ready for the weekend celebration.
1: Is Joanna going to be using the pool?
0: No, I don't know. She's playing coy now. She said she wanted to use my pool for Memorial
1: Joanna,
0: Day.
1: Joanna, invite the boys, invite your sister.
2: Okay.
1: I'll be there too to make things run seamlessly, all right?
2: Okay.
0: What? Are you being serious now or?
2: No.
0: She's blowing smoke right up the old tailpipe.
2: But it kind of made it seem like I was not welcome.
0: You are welcome.
2: So it's okay.
1: Would you have to
2: shout out to my favorite uncle, Tio Javier?
1: Right. Would you have to share the pool with some other people at
0: this
1: place?
0: I'm going to Javier's house.
2: He kind of said
1: these two other people are going to share the pool with you.
2: Yeah.
1: And you're like, no, I'm okay.
2: And he was like, so deal with that.
0: Oh my God. I don't remember any of that.
2: You wouldn't.
3: Joanna keeps it low key, that's why.
1: Yeah. She keeps it real.
3: Keeps it low key. She's like a mystery. We don't know where she goes. And she just... You know, and she disappears on Monday. Yeah.
0: Nico, are you going to be at Mattress Firm on Memorial Day? Is that you?
3: You are, Nico?
0: This Memorial Day Monday from 11 to 1, stop by Mattress Firm.
2: All right.
3: Good for you. 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
3: That's not Nico. It's going to be Paulus.
0: Oh, Daniel's going to be
1: why
0: there.
1: Why did
0: all
1: you think it was me?
3: Because the email does say Nico. It does say, I don't know why, but
0: I had your name attached to it.
2: Yeah. Danny, are you doing that one?
3: No, that's Mario.
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1: Ooh.
0: Courtesy of Mattress Firm KLAQ. So once again, that is Memorial Day, 11 to 1. Mattress Firm at 7840 Picacho Hills with Daniel Paulus. It's a weird holiday kind of, in a way. I mean, it's
1: Memorial
0: so somber.
1: Day?
0: Yeah. But then it's also cooking out in the backyard.
1: Yeah.
0: You know, but it's also...
1: In memory.
0: Well, you know. Yeah.
4: Memorial Day weekend, a time to remember, and a time
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4: Honor, sacrifice,
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4: So this weekend, take some time to reflect and
5: don't miss out on the huge deals this Memorial Day weekend.
4: Because this schizophrenic weekend is brought to you by Freedom.
6: Joanna's Hollywood Cheese Bay. Joanna's Hollywood Cheese Bay. Joanna's Hollywood Cheese Bay. Joanna, tell us more.
0: Okay, here it is, your entertainment report, the Hollywood Cheese Bay with Joanna Barba. Good morning, Joanna.
2: Good morning. Well, I think that we all saw this one coming. Ozzy Osbourne may be gone, but the Prince

0: darkness is about to live forever digitally.
1: AI?
0: Yep.
2: What?
0: The Osborne family announced that they're creating an interactive AI version of Ozzy that fans can actually talk to, and it'll answer back in Ozzy's own voice.
3: How do you guys feel about that? You guys are big Ozzy fans.
1: That's lame. So lame.
4: Hey, Ozzy, I just want to tell you, we miss you so much.
5: I miss June. That'll be a few months, but I'm not, I mean, I'm just a, I can't, I think it's my affair, so I can't have somebody doing this.
3: Dude, okay. This AI sounds just like him.
0: Jack.
4: Hey, Ozzy, I'm thinking about breaking up with my wife. What do you think I should do?
5: I'm not, I mean,
4: Okay,
3: thank you. Yeah, that's a good
0: advice.
3: Thanks,
0: Ozzy. Jack Osborne says the technology is scary accurate, using Ozzy's voice, image, and movement to recreate him online for future generations. Sharon Osborne says the goal is to keep Ozzy's legacy alive, the same way people still celebrate Elvis decades later. And yes, they're even talking hologram concerts and even more projects that will also include that Ozzy and Sharon biopic that's expected out in 2028.
4: Can you get the Ozzy AI to do the task for you any AI would do?
0: I don't know.
1: Like, hey, what's the recipe for, like, whatever, you know?
4: Hey, Ozzy, what's the recipe for banana bread?
5: What are we doing here? I'm nine to the... I don't know. Come along.
4: All right. Thanks a lot, Ozzy.
3: Sounds delicious.
0: Thanks, Ozzy. But I think we all saw this one coming. You know how Sharon is very much like,
4: there was no way they were going
0: to
4: let this
0: make
4: there's
0: more money.
4: No way Sharon was going to let this man rest in peace. She was going to drag him out of his coffin one way or another.
0: That was going to be my last one. Yeah. Heavy metal may never let Ozzy rest in peace.
1: I don't think this is, he needs this for his legacy to be preserved.
4: No. It's definitely a cash grab.
1: Yeah.
4: For sure.
1: Yeah. I don't think it's healthy for coping if he's just coping.
3: What about what she said, that people can talk to Ozzy or interact with him even if you weren't alive when he was originally alive? You can talk to him and you can get the sense of what it was like.
4: I mean, Joanna,
0: yes.
4: We've each lost parents.
0: Yeah.
4: How would it feel, though, if you could hear in your own voice one of your parents talking to you and it would answer your question? Yeah, but it might also be like emotionally just overwhelming,
0: yeah,
4: too. You know what
0: exactly.
4: I mean? I could just imagine talking to my dad and hearing his voice answering my questions. I don't know.
1: Would it get you a bit mad?
4: I honestly don't know what my reaction. I might bust out in tears for the first time in my life.
1: Yeah.
4: You never know.
0: For the first time.
1: Yeah. After the when you got broken up with in college.
4: That's the last time.
1: Yeah. Like 40 years ago.
3: After the incident.
1: Yeah, the incident. Driving back to Okemoke, wherever you're from.
0: Okemoke.
4: I don't like how you minimize my pain. It's not very becoming of a professional.
1: Sorry.
0: Spotify is trying to fix one of the most miserable experiences in modern life, buying concert tickets. The streaming giant just announced a new feature called Reserved, which will give an artist's biggest fans early access to tickets before the general public. Unlike random presale codes, though, that somehow will end up on Reddit 5 minutes later, Spotify says that this will be based on your actual listening habits, meaning streams, shares, and overall fan activity. Fans selected for the program will get a notification in about 24 hours to buy up to 2 tickets before everyone else jumps into the chaos. Spotify says they're also adding verification steps to help block bots and scalpers. Whether this actually kills the dreaded blue dot fever ticket war remains to be seen. But if your Spotify Wrapped has been exposing your obsession for years, it might finally pay off.
4: Couple of questions.
0: Yes.
4: You still have to pay for the concert tickets.
0: You still got
4: to
0: pay for concert tickets.
4: You got to pay the face value for them.
0: Yep.
4: Okay, but at least you're not dealing with secondary markets and scalpers and markups and stuff.

0: We might get a notification that says, hey, you can buy some tickets now.
1: All right. If only the Georgia Satellites get back together and go on tour.
0: Okay.
1: I'm sitting pretty.
0: Lupita Nyong'o is responding to online backlash over her casting of as Helen of Troy in The Odyssey, and she is not backing down. Some conservative commenters have criticized the casting online, arguing that Nyong'o shouldn't play the legendary beauty in Christopher Nolan's upcoming version of the classic myth.
2: What? You mean this fake movie?
1: This movie based on mythology?
0: Thank you so much, because Nyong'o pointed out that this is mythology, not a historical
1: Right, this is not a documentary. This is...
0: And she says...
1: It wasn't even written as a necessarily a true story.
2: Actually, I don't think it was even written the very first one. I think it was oral tradition.
1: Right. I don't even think there was a Homer. I mean, other than Simpson.
2: No, you're right. It's just like Shakespeare. It's a collective of people.
3: it's an idea.
1: You.
2: Although I don't agree about the Shakespeare, but yeah, it was probably Homer was probably a bunch of
3: the
2: people.
3: The literature made it spoken.
0: She says that Nolan's cast reflects the world that we live in now, and she also pushed back on the obsession with Helen being the most beautiful woman in the world, saying, quote, you can't perform beauty. And she says that she's more interested in who the character actually is beneath the surface.
2: Well, okay, so I will say a part of the story is that her beauty was so much, she was so beautiful.
1: Sure, it's a face that launched 1,000 ships.
2: That other gods... The goddesses were jealous of her. Like
1: Lupita Nyong'o is a beautiful woman.
0: Lupita Nyong'o's not able to.
2: No. I'm not saying that at all. I'm just saying I would push back on her saying that the beauty element is not even a factor. When I mean that is a fact. She's beautiful though. I'm saying Lupita Nyong'o can totally play.
1: Well, there's another aspect to this that some of the usual suspects don't like. I guess Elliot Page, who used to be Ellen Page before she transitioned, has a part, but they haven't said what it is. But a lot of people have an idea that she's going to play Achilles, and they're not happy about that either.
2: Well, don't go see it. You know what? I think it'd be more likely she plays Patroclus. Achilles, shield bearer.
1: Okay.
2: Because they banged each other.
1: Because, you know, the Greeks.
2: Because Greeks.
1: Gay as hell.
2: Yeah. Gay as hell.
0: Nyong'o says that she's not wasting her energy trying to defend herself to people
1: who shouldn't have made up
0: their minds. Mm-hmm. The Odyssey hits theaters July 17th.
2: I think we should all go see that together.
1: Really?
2: Yeah.
3: Okay. Joanna, the one I like that.
0: Ugh.
1: Oh, I got to tell you guys, have you ever heard of this movie, Joanna? My daughter went to like a 10:30 showing of a horror movie, and she told me, this is the best horror movie.
3: Oh, I know which one. Possession? I know which one. Yeah.
1: What?
0: Possession?
1: What do you think it is?
3: Let me see what it's called. My friend just saw it the other day.
1: Obsession.
3: Obsession, yes.
0: Oh, Obsession.
3: He says one of the best movies of the year.
0: I hear it's really good. Yeah.
2: Is it by Calvin Klein?
0: I'm going to go see it this weekend.
3: That's good. Right?
1: But none of you have seen it?
0: I haven't seen it yet. No, I'm going to see it this weekend.
1: She says it's so good.
0: Yeah, I've heard it's really good.
1: Maybe this weekend.
0: Yeah.
1: But I got a little Mandalorian and Grogu to take care of, too.
0: You're going to go see it?
1: Oh, yeah.
2: It sounds like a euphemism for something. I've got a little Mandalorian and Grogu to take care of.
0: Mel Gibson has officially wrapped production on The Resurrection of the Christ, his long-awaited follow-up to 2004's controversial and massively successful Passion of the Christ. This time, Gibson's going even bigger with a two-part movie event. The films were originally both supposed to drop in 2027, but now part one is set for May of 2027, while part two moves to 2028. One major change, though? Jim Caviezel will not return as Jesus. Gibson recast the role with Finnish actor Jaakko Ottonen, reportedly to avoid heavy de-aging CGI. Mm. Gibson called the project...
1: Yeah, it's been 20-something years, right?
0: Right. Gibson called the project a mission that he's carried for more than 20 years, saying it's the most important story he's ever tried to tell. The first sequel picks up just 3 days after the original film ended, which, if you remember how Passion ended, tells you exactly where the story is headed.
1: It ended with Jesus being crucified, right?
0: So the new one's going to pick up 3 days later.
1: Well, you know, he does.

0: in the New Testament hang around for like a month on earth, appearing to people and working miracles and so forth. So,
1: yeah,
0: I guess that's what it's going to be about.
2: I mean, for anybody that's religious, I think these are very important movies. I think they really connect to seeing what, you know, your savior. I mean,
0: the controversy was that Mel Gibson picked out kind of a controversial Catholic, you know, like not even a mainstream Catholic doctrine that really cast the Jews in Jesus' time as the primary villains and minimized the Romans.
2: Right.
0: So that's why it was kind of controversial at the time.
2: Well, the Pharisees really threw him under the bus. I mean, they did work with the Romans.
0: Yeah, well, there were
2: the Pharisees,
0: a lot of
2: the
0: whole Jewish community, but definitely, you know, the powers that be at the time were not happy about this guy coming in. They saw him as a heretic, and they wanted to get rid of him, but I'm just recapping what some of the controversy was all about.
2: Sure.
0: So there were accusations of anti-Semitism, and then a few years later, Mel Gibson got pulled over by the cops and went on an anti-Semitic tirade. So,
3: well, it's a no good. Yeah.
0: Everything kind of lines up that, you know, Mel Gibson is an anti-Semite.
2: Jesus was black. He was.
1: Your eyes, as you say it, he was black.
2: He probably was.
3: You think so?
0: He's probably Middle Eastern. He's
2: a lot of Middle Eastern people.
1: Definitely not white.
2: We're of African descent.
0: He was not white.
1: Right.
2: Not at all.
0: I think that's one thing that most Bible
2: historians agree on. I don't see Elon Musk complaining to Mel Gibson about Jim Caviezel.
0: You need to cast a Middle Eastern man to play Jesus.
2: Or black.
3: Or brown.
1: Just cast a Finnish actor, then be white as hell. Finally, wake up, babe. There's a new popcorn bucket. Maybe.
3: Oh.
2: Can you bang this one, too?
1: The new scary movie is apparently keeping the franchise's chaotic energy very much alive. Back when the original movie came out in 2000, the marketing included actual promotional rolling papers. And now the new movie may be taking things even further with a bong-shaped popcorn bucket. The official Scary Movie accounts teased what they called the popcorn bucket theaters we're never ready for, and director Michael Tittles insists it's real. Nobody knows yet, though, if theaters will actually sell these things or if they'll end up as an online-only buy. Either way, the movie clearly understands its audience. Do you want to see what the bucket looks like?
2: Absolutely.
0: Yeah, sure thing.
1: That's a bong.
0: Oh, you could could it function as
1: a bong? Right?
0: Nico could rig it to work for sure.
3: Nico, that's,
2: oh, I can make
3: that's
2: that
3: all
2: work.
3: You right there, man.
2: Yeah, I can make that work.
1: I want to know, how do you get the popcorn?
3: Vaporized.
0: One at a time, it looks like.
1: I don't like it. Mm. I mean, it looks
2: cool. You
1: got to
2: take the carb out first.
1: We'll find out when Scary Movie hits theaters June 5th with your entertainment news. I'm Joanna Barba.
2: They need to make popcorn buckets with a hole in the bottom already. It's really complicated making the hole yourself.
0: That sounds dirty as
1: what? What do you need the hole at the bottom for?
2: Don't worry about it.
0: Watch. Go watch the movie Diner.
2: Yeah, go watch the movie Diner.
0: Star Wars, The Mandalorian, and Grogu in theaters. Rated PG-13. Okay, so here's the overview, okay? No spoilers here. Pedro Pascal returns as Grogu, Baby Yoda's adoptive father, the Mandalorian Din Djarin.
1: The daddy.
2: Even though Grogu way older than Pedro Pascal's character.
0: Grogu, I think, is supposed to be 50, but he's still a baby in this one. It is the first new Star Wars movie in 7 years. Directed by Jon Favreau, who also created the Mandalorian TV series, Sigourney Weaver plays a colonel from the New Republic who's hunting down Imperial warlords. But in order to pay for some critical intel, she has to agree to rescue Jabba the Hutt's son, Rota the Hutt, from gladiatorial slavery. And that's where Mando comes in. He reluctantly agrees and accepts the assignment in exchange for a new ship. Jeremy Allen White from The Bear does the voice of Rota the Hutt, who, unlike all the gluttonous Hutts we've seen so far, is actually a muscular badass.
2: The Hutts are a big faction in Star Wars.
1: Yes, Chef.
0: So there is just a little rundown of what you could expect if you could go in and see some

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0: All right, Memorial Day is upon us. Memorial Day weekend, the unofficial start of summer, they call it. And, you know, we're going to learn a little bit about Memorial Day here. See, I grew up thinking that Memorial Day was just like, oh, anybody that
1: who's ever died.
0: Passed away.
1: Like,
0: because my mom, on Memorial Day weekend, my mom would always visit the cemetery and put flowers on her dad's grave and stuff like that.
1: Wasn't he in the Navy or
0: something? He was not ever in the military. I didn't know that it had to have a military component to it, but we'll run down some lists. Nico, do you want to promote comedy this weekend? Did you get the opening gig for the comic strip?
1: Oh, no, comic? I'm not opening this weekend. Okay. But I the open mic at Cinco Bar and Patio is going on every single Friday. That's open mic where you can sign up, try your hand.
0: Cinco Bar's right there on Pershing, right?
1: It is. Sign up is at 8. Show is at 9. And tomorrow, the Living Room Lounge, which is a great place for food, drink, and fun.
0: And that's an open mic as well?
1: A late night open mic. The fun gets started at 10 p.m. Living Room Lounge.
0: Neckline number is 521-NECK, 521-6325. To leave a message for the morning show, you can call us on the studio line. And keep this number handy because we have tickets for the Pink Floyd Laser Spectacular this weekend to give away. So chance to win those, but make sure you've got the studio line number handy. That number is 910-4995, 910-4995. You might have to put the area code in front of those numbers, but you'll get through, no problem.
2: Oh, and that horror movie, Obsession, they didn't rip it off, but I mean, they kind of got the idea from that Twilight Zone episode called The Chaser, where the guy gets a love potion and gets the girl of his dreams, and then she becomes obsessed with him.
1: What?
2: I'm sure it's an old story, but seems like it's a ripoff.
0: Yeah, my daughter said she saw this movie, Obsession, this week and thought it was the scariest horror movie she'd ever seen.
3: It's getting great reviews, especially from like the horror community.
0: She was explaining the plot, and I was thinking, yeah, they did a Twilight Zone like this. So the guy, something happens, and he's able to make this girl fall madly in love with him. But I guess it turns into like a really, really scary stalker situation. I don't know. She said it was unlike any other horror movie that she's ever seen. So
1: after breaking the mysterious one wish willow to win his crush's heart, a hopeless romantic gets exactly what he asked for. However, he soon discovers that some desires come at a dark and sinister price.
3: I'm so excited. I'm gonna go see it.
0: All right, here's another call.
4: Hey guys, just a quick question. You guys always announce the remotes and where you guys are going to be. But this might be a dumb question, but I've always seen them when I drive by, like at Harley Davidson or La Raiz. What do you do? Do I just pull up and be like, hey, well, I'm here because I heard you guys were going to be here. Can I have some free stuff?
1: Yeah.
5: Or, yes. Precisely.
4: This is, I guess it was a social awkwardness, you know. Just let me know, because honestly, I've always wanted to pull up the one, and I just drive by because I'm like, it's going to be weird. Like, what do I do? What do I say?
1: You just say hi.
3: Yeah, just say
4: that's
3: hi.
4: The question. And also, is Nico going to be there or not? You know, it'd be great to meet him, you know, open toes and everything. All right, guys. Later.
5: Nico, you don't do any remotes, huh?
1: When they get offered, I do. Yeah.
3: That is exactly what you
0: If we have pizza and drinks, you want to stop by and get some of that. Sometimes we'll have a sign-up box going on.

0: have pizza.
1: No.
0: But they still have the beverage. Like,
2: yeah, it's just beverages. That's it.
0: And they,
1: but sometimes the place where you're at will have something. So,
0: I would say if you really want to go above and beyond, wherever we're at, whether it's, you know, a car dealership or whatever, just walk around and pretend you're interested in the product for a little bit. Yeah. That just helps us. Because that's what we're there for. We're to make the client think we're bringing in a bunch of paying customers.
1: Okay.
2: Buzz, would you do a remote?
0: Nah, I'm done with remote.
3: He used to.
1: Buzz doesn't need to do a remote.
2: You're the only person I haven't done a remote with.
0: Yeah, I'm not a huge fan.
2: Can we do a remote one day? Come on, Buzz.
3: He used to do them, Danny, like all of them.
1: He doesn't need the money.
2: Just do it for the experience.
0: What do you mean? The experience for you?
2: You too, you haven't done a remote with me, so then you can...
3: Doesn't look like he's really...
0: Yeah, I'm not really jumping at the opportunity.
2: It'll be a very good experience.
1: Danny's a good tech.
4: Hey, Moso. Thank Dan you. The man here. yep. Thanks for the cue calendar. Let's keep doing this one. Hope we have time for that weekend. I don't know. Well, I heard Greg Sestero's coming. Tell him Dan the man says hello. An incredible actor, writer, and producer. I still need to see Miracle Valley, so I gotta say, incredible. Right. Well, tell him I said hello.
0: Okay, Dan.
4: Joanna, you're right. Britney Spears needs help. Yep. Sad about what happened to Britney Spears. Okay. Someone's gotta bring back Celebrity Rehab, the MTV one.
0: Okay. Oh my God. All right. Thank you, Dan. There's Dan the man, everybody.
1: Dan the man.
5: Hey, Morning Mo Show. It's Bill Mill calling in about the emo goth thing. I don't think just because you listen to My Chemical Romance, it makes you emo or goth.
1: Thank you.
5: I enjoy My Chemical Romance and also AFI.
0: Wow.
1: Hell
5: and
1: yeah.
5: I'm not goth or emo. Mm. I'm probably the exact opposite of all that. Good music is just good music. I mean, that's
1: Hell
5: all
1: yeah.
5: it is. Also, you guys need to play some more Dead Presidents of United, the Dead Presidents.
3: Okay, dude, you're definitely a punk or emo.
1: Like, that right? He probably doesn't dress.
6: I just like
1: it.
6: AFI. Yeah, I just like Chemical Romance.
1: Dress
6: I just
1: it.
6: Like Dead Pres. Like, what's wrong with
0: no,
6: that?
0: No, I think he's confusing two bands. You got the Dead Kennedys, but you've also got the presidents of the United States of America. Mm. It's not the Dead Presidents of the United States of America. They had let's see if Mill
5: Peaches.
0: Peaches, yeah, they had Peaches.
1: Presidents of the United States.
0: Yeah, that's the Presidents of the United States of America.
3: That's a band name?
1: Yeah.
3: That's awesome.
1: Millions of peaches. Peaches for me.
0: What was the other one? Lump said alone lump, in a something she's lump. She's in lump. My head. Yeah.
1: That's a good one.
0: Let's see if we have any more calls. Maybe one. Here goes.
7: Hey, when Cappy comes on, can you ask if he knows anything about the Kyle Busch death? It's a tragedy, but I don't find anything on Google other than they don't know what caused
0: his
7: death.
0: Yep, that's exactly where we're stuck.
7: Cappy has inside info.
0: Yeah, they're not saying anything other than it was a sudden illness.
1: Oh my God.
0: I guess after his win earlier this month, he called for a doctor. I don't know how normal or unusual that could be, but to visit his trailer because he wasn't feeling well.
1: Uh-huh.
0: Kyle Busch was only 41 years old and the winningest driver in NASCAR.
1: In the news this morning, they kind of made it seem that it was a cold that spiraled into something more serious. Or it started out as a cold.
0: Maybe by the time flu. Steve comes in the next hour, they will know more about it.
3: Hey,
0: so.
3: I have one more, Nick Lankoff. Mm-hmm. This one's for you, Buzz.
8: Buzz, when you said you have a little bit of Mandalorian and Grogu to take care of this evening or this weekend, you know that there's rumors about Pedro Pascal being one of the gays. We all saw that infamous scene of him kissing Stephen Colbert.
1: Right on.
0: Yeah, you're not breaking any news here, Daddy D. I know Pedro Pascal is gay.
3: Well, he was saying, watch out.
1: Everyone thinks he's gay.
2: Well, it's not confirmed, right?
1: It's not confirmed, but if I like him, it's a high chance he's gay.
0: Right. Joanna's such a fan, he kind of has to be gay.
3: He missed the funniest part of the call. He says, just be careful, Buzz. I don't want you ending up gay as hell.
1: I like how he said, one of the gays.
0: That is interesting.
1: But he said it kind of gaily.
0: That's interesting that Daddy D thinks you can catch gay.
3: Yeah, that totally explains
0: not even
3: him
0: through person to person contact.

0: but by seeing a movie with a potentially gay actor in it, it can turn
1: you can catch
0: gay.
1: The gay.
0: That is so on brand for
2: You're
0: daddy.
2: Get the
0: dude.
2: Gay.
3: He probably is, but it's all good.
0: Well, here are a few things you may not know about Memorial Day. Memorial Day coming up Monday. It's on May 25th this year, which is the earliest it can ever be.
1: Okay, so when is it placed? Like, it's not placed like the last Thursday of every, the last Monday of every month.
0: It always falls between May 25th and May 31st, and that's the exact moment of remembrance. 3 p.m. this Monday on Memorial Day.
3: 3 p.m.?
0: Yep.
3: Oh.
0: Memorial Day, another interesting factoid.
1: It's observed on the last Monday of May.
0: Yeah. Memorial Day commemorates the men and women who have died while serving the United States Armed Forces. Veterans Day is the day set aside to thank and honor all who served in the armed forces. It's always observed on the last Monday of May. It's the 25th. Memorial Day went by a different name. It was called Decoration Day from 1868 to 1970.
1: Right after the Civil War.
0: Yeah, it was Decoration Day. It didn't officially become Memorial Day until 1971. There is an exact moment of remembrance on Memorial Day. I talked about this briefly, but the remembrance, they have an exact moment.
3: A time, right? Yeah.
0: 3 p.m. local time, so whatever time zone you're in.
3: Okay.
0: It's 3 p.m. That's when everybody's supposed to pause and remember the brave heroes who died in service.
3: Like a moment of silence?
0: Just a moment of reflection.
3: Okay.
0: Yeah. Usually if you're reflecting, that's pretty silent. Just, you know.
3: And just for 1 minute, or how long does it last?
0: You know, it doesn't go into that. Whatever you feel
3: is
0: you
3: appropriate.
0: Know,
3: yeah.
0: Whatever you feel is appropriate, because not too long, because you got those burgers and hot dogs going on the grill. You got to get back over to those.
1: I think that the farther removed people are from the military or from what's going on, you kind of forget that respect.
3: Yeah.
1: You kind of forget that, like, appreciation for the. Just watch, you know, Saving Private Ryan or something.
0: Oh, I got, like, one of the first Balloon Fest, I got called out because I was on stage for the Balloon Fest announcements. And I had said, hey, you know, we're special shout out to all the veterans out there, everybody who served. And then somebody came up and told me, no, that's not what Memorial Day is. It's for the soldiers who died.
1: Yeah.
0: I think for most people, the fact that it's a three-day weekend, you get Monday off, is a huge deal for a lot of people.
1: I'm talking about the fact that people joined our army to go ship across to the Pacific or to Europe to, in their heads, probably die just for the country.
3: It's a big deal.
1: It's a huge deal.
0: Yeah.
2: Thank you so much, everyone.
1: I think we get desensitized to it because it's not always.
2: That's
1: a
2: good point. Right. We kind of forget the reason for the
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0: All right, we're going to take a break. And by the way, we are having a remote at Mattress Firm on Monday. 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
4: 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We're back.
5: Whoop, whoop. That's the sound of the police. Whoop, whoop. That's the sound of the beast. Whoop.
6: Let's get to a true crime report this morning.
7: Nice, Buzz.
6: What, that I just got into
7: straight
6: it so
7: into
6: quick?
7: It. Mm-hmm. Like that.
6: No fooling around.
7: Yeah. Serious here.
6: Got several stories here on the true crime report. Actual crime stories from around the world and across the nation. We'll start off, a lot of this is about bad stuff or dumb stuff. This is a good one. A guy in Florida named Luis Salazar.
8: All right.
6: Found $30,000 in a fanny pack in the bathroom of a Wawa. Wawa is a convenience store they have in Florida.
8: All right. So he gave it back, right? Of course.
6: It was hung on the handrail inside a bathroom stall, and he found it. And when he went outside, no one was around looking for it. Well, Mr. Salazar, who found the fanny pack, spent days trying to find the rightful owner. He claims that he never considered keeping it because, quote, it wasn't mine to take.
9: Wow.
6: The owner of the fanny pack did eventually report it missing and connected with Luis, who handed it over. Luis got a hug out of it, and the guy who lost the money says he wants to take him to dinner. I'm kind of surprised that it wasn't some kind of huge wad of cash for some kind of illicit deal, like a drug deal or something illegal.
8: I guess there's some people that just carry their entire bank savings with them.
6: The person who lost the bag said it was for a family emergency.
9: Oh my God.
8: And then imagine losing it.
9: The relief he must have felt when he got it.
6: In Maryland, a 36-year-old man ignited a grocery cart full of fireworks inside a Walmart. He did this to cover up a jewelry heist he was pulling. A jewelry heist at Walmart?
8: Yeah, they got some nice merchandise.
6: Anthony Rhodes is a 36-year-old man from New Jersey. He loaded up a cart full of fireworks and then ignited the fireworks in the children's clothing section. Man, that's evil. You're going to make the fireworks go off around, specifically kids. In a part of the store where kids are going to be. He did it to cover up a jewelry heist.
10: Look over there. Distraction.
6: Well, you're really not setting your sights very high if you're pulling a jewelry heist in a Walmart, I got to feel like.
8: Everybody's got to start small, Buzz.
6: Customers started fleeing to get out, and it was described as pure pandemonium. Meanwhile, the man who set off the fireworks broke into a jewelry counter and stole multiple pieces of jewelry worth nearly $10,000? It's bad enough, but the store also suffered nearly $10 million in damages due to the fire damage, destroyed inventory, and cleanup cost from the smoke and soot.
8: Oh, my God.
6: Thankfully, it sounds like no one was injured. But Anthony Rhodes is facing multiple charges, including first-degree arson and manufacturing an explosive device. And I believe we do have some audio here. Here is Deputy Oliver Akiri talking about the jewelry heist and the theft.
11: When he actually sets the fire, he actually removes his jacket, exposing that Jefferson University baseball T-shirt. That gave our investigators just a little bit of a clue on who this person is.
6: Another story with audio to go along with it. A former McDonald's manager in Massachusetts named Kaylee Santos has been charged after police say she contaminated fries and served them to her ex-girlfriend through the drive-thru.

0: Oh, wait, how did she contaminate the fries?
1: I figured you'd be wondering. She spit into
0: them.
2: Oh, no.
0: Wait, so her ex-girlfriend decided to come to her place of work and get some fries?
1: Not the first time she ever spit in her box.
0: Oh, it deserves a little bit.
1: Here are people in the community reacting to the story.
3: Online, and I live in Southbridge, so of course, me and my friends are talking about it, and we're like, well, that's embarrassing.
4: Who would do that to somebody, regardless if it's your ex or not? That's your place of business. That's where you work. Just seems really inappropriate.
1: Yeah, I suppose so. And our final story, we're going to take a few minutes on this because we do have a lot of audio, but they've released some of the body cam footage from Britney Spears' DUI arrest back in March. You might have heard about that incident, but there are things here that are concerning just for the well-being of Britney Spears, not as a celebrity, but just as a human being.
0: Yeah. I mean,
1: she really seems, you know, the alcohol was a problem, but there's more going on than just that, and I think you'll agree.
0: I think we need to do the opposite of that guy. What was his name? Chris Crocker or whatever?
2: Where he said, leave Britney alone.
1: Lock Britney back up.
0: Yeah.
1: Like
2: Britney,
1: that.
2: Get some help.
0: Don't
1: get
0: leave her
1: Britney
0: alone.
1: Get some help. Never leave her alone. That's pretty funny.
5: That's pretty good.
1: We got audio here. Here's a 911 call. So the reason the police pulled over Britney is because they had gotten calls of somebody driving erratically and dangerously. Here's one of those calls from a motorist.
6: 911 emergency, what are you reporting?
7: I'm reporting a erratic driving person. As of right now, they're driving a BMW in and out of lanes.
1: Police pulled over Ms. Spears, and now more of the video of her arrest has happened. Nico, you think she's trying to pull like a sovereign citizen move by saying that she's, no, I don't agree that I'm arrested.
0: Well, I've been watching enough, like that's, as Buzz, that's all I've been watching lately is sovereign citizen videos, and that is kind of the thing that they do. They just argue with the police that's like, no, I don't agree with your opinion that I'm arrested.
1: Let's hear a little bit of the audio. She goes kind of off the rails as the police are asking her to exit the car, and she doesn't want to do it. Some of the things she talks about is that she takes Prozac every morning. It makes her like a Stepford wife. She responds to something the officer says by saying that her mom once killed a guy with her car. Then just it goes continually off more and more off the rail. She's talking about hairdressers, and she says that she's not, in fact, being arrested.
8: Under the influence of alcohol or drugs or both, impair your ability to safely operate a motor vehicle.
9: I take Lamictal and Prozac every morning, okay? I'm like a Stepford wife.
8: Okay. If you continue to drive under the influence of alcohol or drugs or both, and as a result of that driving, someone is killed, you could be charged with murder. Do you understand that?
9: Yeah, sure, I know. Okay. My mom accidentally killed a man on a bike.
8: Okay.
9: I never did that before. And nothing happened to her. So, why didn't they kill her?
8: Okay.
9: Why didn't they arrest her? How come my mom got away with everything? My mom tried to kill me.
8: Because you have been arrested for DUI.
9: I'm not arrested, sir.
8: You are required by state law to submit to a chemical test.
9: I know my rights.
8: Do you understand what I have explained to you?
1: By the way, that thing about her mom killing a guy with a car is absolutely true.
2: Shut up.
1: Lynn Spears. Lynn? Yeah, Lynn hit and killed a 12-year-old boy on a bike while rushing her brother to the hospital in 1975. And she wrote about it in her memoir. Lynn Spears, not Britney. But
2: Lynn.
1: She also threw in that her mom tried to kill her.
0: She did. And then she said, I know my rights, which is totally a sovereign citizen.
1: I know my rights.
9: The other side of the half of the defense of the regulation of a woman who has the hands of a right hand.
1: Right, I totally got lost there. That was the moment where something snapped inside Britney.
8: Because you have been arrested for DUI.
9: I'm not arrested, sir.
8: You are required by state law to submit to a chemical test.
9: I know my rights.
8: Do you understand what I have explained to you?
9: But you understand the other side of the half of the defense of the regulation of a woman who has the hands of a right hand and then understands her rights as a woman and that knows that she's the victim of lead that has this morning at 1 o'clock she had a mimosa. But it's 9 o'clock. What time is it? I have, there's so many hours that have gone by. By three of

0: my hairdresser.
1: Do you understand what he said?
0: I do not agree with saying that I'm a rich.
1: Position. Okay, you don't have to agree.
0: No, but I don't agree with what he said.
1: Okay, I did not say you have to agree.
0: He said you understand. I don't understand when you say that I'm being a rich or you guy. I don't believe
1: okay.
0: that.
2: So a lot going on there.
3: Through that whole thing was.
4: But I thought the old lady dropped it into the ocean.
5: I went down and got it for you.
4: Aw, you shouldn't have.
6: Oops, I did it again. You know, her behavior may be problematic, but she's saying some bangers.
3: But she is entertaining, icon. Right? She's an icon. No, it's concerning, Brady.
2: Now,
3: get some
2: she
3: help.
2: Mentioned that she takes Prozac every morning, but you said there's another drug that she's been rumored to be connected with, and that is...
6: I didn't say rumored. What do you mean rumored? She just said it in the audio.
2: No, not the Prozac, the other thing.
6: She said it in the audio.
2: What'd she say?
6: It's Lamictal. Lamictal and Prozac.
2: I didn't hear her say Lamictal.
6: She says Lamictal in the audio.
2: And what is Lamictal?
6: It's an anticonvulsant used for seizure disorders, but it's also used... to treat bipolar.
7: Mm-hmm.
2: Okay. So,
7: for the manic ones. Yeah. Mm-hmm.
3: It's possible that Britney was always like this and insane, and maybe that's why she needed a conservatorship.
6: Danny, like, but bipolar, would you, I mean, it's mostly genetic, right? It's not like
7: It's
6: not like, it's not something that she could have just developed because of the environment she was put in.
7: Yeah, those more like that involve like manic episodes and more like psychotic, you know, symptoms are typically more genetic, yeah.
2: So another part of the video, Britney Spears, this is her DUI arrest back in March. So when they're asking her to get out of the car, she tries to convince them to instead come to her house because she has a pool and she'll make them lasagna. So let's fast forward to that part.
8: While we're talking, can you turn the vehicle off?
9: No, can I go follow you up there so I'm not on the street with all these people?
8: What if we have you get out of
9: my
8: the
9: car? My baby's right down there in our hotel room, please.
8: Here, how about this? What if we have you get out of the car, we'll put you in one of our cars, and we'll drive around the corner so we're somewhere that there's a bunch of people driving by?
9: No, I don't want to get in your car, sir. You can come to my house. I'll make you food and lasagna or whatever you want. Oh, I have a pool. My babies are coming to my house tonight.
8: Get out of the car.
2: Could that be construed
6: that was so sad too.
3: That was kind of sad
7: please.
3: To hear.
7: Sad, yeah.
2: She broke down like a Homelander.
7: It's giving, yeah, Homelander vibes.
3: Yeah, especially because it looks like she's
7: begging.
3: Getting back with her sons and good graces with her sons and stuff. Or,
6: like, this is not going to do anything to help
2: okay,
6: them.
2: It's, right. It's obviously some weird stuff is coming out of Britney Spears' mouth
6: there.
2: She but it doesn't sound like a bribe. It sounds like a last-ditch effort.
3: Yeah.
6: And I'm sure she was, they're arresting her for DUI, so that means that she was either drinking or on something else.
3: That combination of the...
2: Yeah,
6: those drugs
2: the
6: and alcohol drugs do are... not do well.
3: Brittany.
2: I know there are ethical concerns here, but a lasagna pool party with the Britney Spears,
3: hell
2: you would have had
3: yeah.
2: a story you could have told the rest of your life. I'm not saying they did the wrong thing.
3: No, right.
2: But
3: I still would have taken her up on the lasagna in the pool.
2: Right.
6: Yeah, totally.
2: Hey, we got to book you, but as soon as we get you done, let's do that lasagna pool party.
6: Also,
2: thing.
6: do we think she's making it from scratch? Or is she just doing Stouffer's?
2: No, she just got Stouffer's.
3: Yeah.
2: She totally got Stouffer's.
10: I deal in crime and that kind of thing.
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0: there's too little oversight and too much taxpayer money involved. Here is Republican Senator Tom Tillis, who said that some of those allies that include those who rioted on January 6th at the Capitol don't deserve restitution.
1: These people don't deserve restitution. Many of them deserve to be in prison. This is just stupid on stilts.
2: Stupid on stilts.
0: GOP lawmakers are now delaying the bill until after Memorial Day recess while they try to rework the language and lock down enough votes to move it forward.
3: I want to remind you exactly of what I predicted long ago.
0: Yes.
3: That when this becomes a political liability.
2: What becomes political liability?
3: Trump's behavior as president, you're going to start seeing more and more Republicans. They can't get away from him fast enough.
2: Well, but he also has an iron grip on the, like, all of his endorsements for primaries in the Republic, in the House races, all of his primary. Tom Massey's out. I mean,
3: But that's not the general election. What's going to happen when Trump's handpicked candidate has to face a Democrat after all this is going on?
2: That's a good point.
3: Expect just for the Republicans, a massacre in November. And I said, as soon as this, gravy train runs out, you're going to see a lot of these people abandoning Trump like rats from a sinking ship. And I think it started. I think that's what we're seeing here.
4: Home under.
0: You guys, that final episode. What is happening?
3: Yeah, I know. They had a time machine or something because they predicted like every... And this season of Homelander was made over a year ago.
0: A year ago.
4: Yeah.
2: Are you guys familiar with Ben Palmer by any chance?
0: No. Who's that?
2: He's a comedian. And he got a phone number for ICE. It's something related to ICE.
0: Okay. Mm-hmm.
2: And people call the ICE, it's like a tip line. People call it thinking that they're turning in immigrants to the phone number.
0: Oh, wait, I think. I have heard of this.
3: You were telling me, like, people call in to try and turn in their wife so she can get deported because they want to get a divorce, but they...
2: Or this or that. And he kind of just brings more out. Well, the Department of Homeland Security has just issued a BOLO, or Be on the Lookout alert, to law enforcement nationwide targeting the comedian whose satire of U.S. immigration went viral.
0: Dang.
3: Now, what does he do? Did he hack something? Or
2: no, he just he bought the phone number or the website or whatever it is

0: There's no architectural plans. There is no environmentals. There's no engineering. There's no sense of, when we ask, how did it happen to cost exactly $1 billion? I just don't get it.
1: Now, Bill Cassidy got primaried, so he's kind of unshackled. You know, he's kind of free to say what he wants to, but you're hearing from John Thune, and who else did we hear from? Tom Tillis?
2: Tom Tillis.
1: These are guys that are not leaving the job right away, and they're saying no to Trump. I'm telling you guys, it is happening.
2: There's a gay comedian that I'm friends with and who posts stuff, and he did a video saying that a ballroom is the gayest thing Trump could have tried to be building.
1: It's hard to imagine a lot of coal miners in Appalachia saying, yeah, you're right, we need that ballroom
3: for you and your fancy friends.
1: It's hard to imagine farmers in Iowa and Kansas, no matter how many times they voted for Trump.
2: A ballroom, dude? Seriously.
4: What was his biggest mark on the presidency? Well, he created this really awesome ballroom.
2: He made a really good ballroom.
4: President Trump announced Thursday that the U.S. will send an additional 5,000 troops to Poland, a move that surprised many after the administration recently canceled planned troop rotations in Europe and pulled forces out of Germany. Trump says the decision is tied to his relationship with Poland's newly elected president, Karol Nawrocki, calling Poland a key ally. The announcement also comes amid growing tensions inside NATO over defense spending and U.S. involvement overseas. But there's still confusion about what this actually means, because Polish officials say troop levels will likely stay around the current total of about 10,000 American soldiers already stationed there.
2: So nothing's changing.
4: The Pentagon had just faced criticism, including from Republicans, after canceling earlier deployments to Poland without warning lawmakers, with one congressman calling the move an embarrassment to the U.S.
2: I don't know if this matters or not, but I'm watching like a Band of Brothers, like, you know, that World War II TV show about everything.
1: Oh, that was a great series.
2: I just can't imagine Donald Trump leading people like during World War II and all these soldiers making these great sacrifices. Mm-hmm. I just can't imagine them all. I can't imagine Donald Trump being a president, a wartime president.
1: Well, I think Donald Trump, when he was a younger man, did the U.S. a great favor by dodging the draft and not going to Vietnam, because there's no way that he would have been a brave, courageous leader under fire.
4: Meta settled the first school district social media addiction lawsuit to reach trial, reaching a deal yesterday with Breathitt County School District, a small rural district in eastern Kentucky. The case had been set for a June 15th federal trial in Oakland, California, and was selected as a bellwether out of 1,200 similar cases filed by school districts across the country seeking compensation for mental health costs they say resulted from social media addiction. TikTok, Snap, and Google's YouTube had already settled with Breathitt County earlier in the week, but financial terms for all four settlements were not disclosed. The case came to light after earlier court losses for Meta and YouTube in California and New Mexico, where juries found both companies liable for designing addictive platforms that harm children. SpaceX scrubbed its planned launch of a new, more powerful version of the Super Heavy Starship rocket yesterday after a last-minute technical problem prevented the launch pad's retractable arm from retracting. Elon Musk said a hydraulic pin was stuck and announced a re-entry for today if the issue could be resolved overnight. The planned 12th integrated test flight would be the debut of the Version 3 Starship, which features a new beefed-up launch pad, 36 lighter but more powerful Raptor engines, and red-signed heat shield, and target capacity of up to 18 million pounds of liftoff thrust, roughly twice that of NASA's SLS moon rocket. If successful, it would deploy 22 Starlink satellite simulators before splashing down in the Indian Ocean. Also, the boys hate Elon Musk.
1: Oh, yeah, remember? What?
4: Yeah.
1: This is the world's richest man, and he wants to talk to you about white fertility rates. Wait, guys, we said no spoilers.
4: No spoilers.
1: The boys.
4: Sorry. I'm sorry. That was my bad.
1: He was an astronaut.
5: Yeah.
1: I took him to space.
5: Of course.
4: Stop. A small Texas town is now at the center of a growing free speech controversy after a woman was arrested over a Facebook post about possible water contamination.

0: Nation. Jennifer Combs, a resident of Trinidad, Texas, was charged with filing a false report after posting claims that some residents may have been hospitalized because of bacteria in the city's water supply. City officials admitted Trinidad has ongoing water infrastructure problems dating back to the 1950s, but police say Combs' post caused unnecessary panic. Now the case is taking another turn. A grand jury has declined to indict her. The charges have been dropped, and Combs has now filed a federal lawsuit accusing the city of political retaliation and violating her First Amendment rights. Meanwhile, the state is still investigating the town's water quality issues.
1: Population 860 in Trinidad, Texas.
0: Apparently a cause of
1: panic. Wait a minute, so they're not even denying or they're not even challenging
2: The claim.
0: They're charging her because she kind of like incited this panic across the city. Mm-hmm. But the video, if you see the video, you're like, that's gross water.
1: They said a false report. I mean, does that count if it's just a Facebook post?
0: I guess it does because they got her because of that Facebook post.
2: But also,
1: that sounds like some real small town crap, man. Yeah. To me.
2: Because they admit there is a problem with water.
0: They're like, yeah, there is a problem, but you didn't need to post it on Facebook. And they're like, it's a problem everyone already knows about.
1: Yeah, we have crap water.
0: Well, now she's suing.
2: Yeah, good for her.
0: El Paso City Council is expected to begin work next week on new restrictions and policy guidelines for future data centers in the borderland as concerns continue growing over water and power usage tied to massive AI facilities.
2: Oh, we were talking about this week, and we were talking about, man, is there any way to protest? Is there any way to stop this Meta thing? And then a bunch of people messaged me later. They're like, dude, it's being built right now. There is no...
3: Is it really?
2: Yeah.
0: It is. Yeah.
2: People were saying...
0: That's why I'm saying they have these community meetings where they're like, you can voice your concerns. It's still happening.
2: People in the app chat were like, I'm a delivery driver. I'm driving supplies to the Meta Center right now.
0: Oh my God.
2: So it's like, oh, I guess we don't have a choice.
0: Well, the move comes as construction continues on Meta's huge Northeast El Paso data center. Man. And another major AI project in nearby Santa Teresa. Community groups have been pushing back for months, okay, warning these facilities could put added strains on the region's already limited resources.
2: So El Paso Electric put out some guidance about how they're going to be paying for their electricity. So apparently Meta will be paying for their own electricity for the first 5 years.
1: Mm-hmm.
2: But then it goes back to the taxpayers to pay for it.
0: Damn.
3: It's an illusion. Well,
2: it's like a grace period.
0: They're like, we'll take care.
1: We'll pay for the first 5 years, but then you're on the hook after that.
0: That sucks.
1: And who agreed to that? Like, who in our local government agreed to that?
2: Right.
0: I want names.
1: I kind of want everybody to be on record as to where you stood on this and why you made that decision.
2: Well, I'm on the city council thing where I'm messaging some city council members, and we'll see if we can get anybody to talk.
1: Didn't
2: to us.
1: Didn't one okay. City councilman
2: yes
1: change his opinion? Like he voted for it, but then said or
2: doesn't say he says I'm against future plants. Yeah.
0: City leaders say they're now looking at possible limits, zoning changes, and stricter oversight for future projects while also gathering public feedback before any final decisions are made. The debate over data centers is becoming a much bigger issue across Texas as more communities question whether the economic benefits outweigh the environmental impact.
2: It feels like there's somebody that's getting rich
0: filled because of this.
2: I feel like there's like a small group or maybe one individual who is benefiting more than anybody else.
0: If I got paid for that, I would also be like, yeah, we need these data center guys.
2: I was thinking about that. If Meta came to me and was like, okay, look, we're going to put something in that's really bad for your city, but we're going to give you a lot of money for it. You're going to do it, right?
0: We're going to give you money, and then we want you to champion for it.
2: I think I wouldn't. I think I would be like, I'm sorry, I can't put something, I couldn't agree to something.
1: Mm-hmm. What if it was $1 million?
2: No, if it was like $10 million,
0: if it was $10 million?
2: I would never have to work again. I would still feel really bad about that money.
1: I don't know if anybody's enriching themselves off of this or not. And if they were, it would probably be for shekels compared to how much these companies are worth.
0: Exactly.
3: We're being used.
0: Finally, despite higher gas prices, millions of Americans are still expected to hit the road for Memorial Day weekend. And a lot of families say that the trip is worth it. AAA projects nearly 40 million people will travel by car nationwide, even as gas prices

0: climbed to the highest of Memorial Day levels in years. Travelers interviewed by KFOX say that they're cutting back in other areas, but not skipping time with family. Experts say inflation and international tensions continue driving fuel prices higher, but that hasn't stopped what's expected to still be a record-breaking holiday travel weekend.
1: Okay, I've decided I will go to your house. I don't care who else is there. I will.
2: Oh, thank you so much. You're going to go to my house and
1: keep you company.
2: Drink my beer and eat my food.
1: Nope. I can't drink beer anymore. You know that.
2: Oh, yeah.
0: You can't drink beer.
2: Wine?
3: Nico,
1: I might have some wine.
3: Are you going to use a pole?
1: No, but I'll grill. I'll use his grill. I'll make you ribs.
2: And I'm supposed to thank you for this?
1: For making you ribs?
0: Yeah, you got mad at him earlier because you said he didn't go over yesterday.
2: Well, he said he was coming over. And then he never called to say, oh, I'm not coming over. It's just...
0: With your news, I'm trying to burp. Buzz said, I'm not welcome.
2: So. I never said that. You're totally welcome. More welcome than Nico is.
1: No. Why are you mad at me?
2: Hey, so a few times in the past, I've been offered to endorse these things where you use a certain app and you get money back every time you pump for gas and stuff. And,
0: oh, yeah.
2: At the time, I turned it down. But now I'm thinking...
1: Maybe it's worth it, yeah.
2: Maybe it is worth it with the prices going so high. They say it's about to reach $9 in some places in California,
0: oh,
2: guys.
0: Oh, my.
2: And I realize part of that is California's fault. You know, because they tax fuel and gasoline so heavily. But I guess there are all kinds of different ways. You can do this on your phone or do that on your phone.
1: Gas Buddy.
2: And maybe different Gas Buddy. Yeah. You can defray the cost. And here's one I just heard about. So maybe this interests you.
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6: Time to take a look at sports. I guess we're going to start with some sad news this morning. Good morning, Steve Kaplowitz.
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7: The news of Kyle Busch suddenly passing away at the age of 41.
6: 41.
7: Broke right when we got on the air yesterday, and it really was a shocker and sent a shockwave throughout the whole sports world, not just the auto racing community, because Kyle Busch is a household name in sports, especially.
6: Winningest driver in NASCAR.
7: Yes. Well, there's different series, and he's won, like, all of these, I think, 264 races or something along those lines. It's pretty remarkable. Look, he's only 41, and here was the crazy thing, okay? 7 days ago, a week ago, he won a NASCAR truck race in Dover.
6: Mm-hmm.
7: And, you know, was testing, apparently, in a Chevrolet simulator when he became unresponsive, and during that, they rushed him to the hospital, and then he passed away.
6: His driving team has said that he died after a sudden illness, but they, from what I saw, I couldn't find any more information on that, but he died in the simulator?
7: Well, I don't know if he died in the simulator. They said he was found unresponsive in the simulator. So, because he was testing the Chevy simulator yesterday before the racing this weekend out in Charlotte, and it's just a really strange story because he had a sinus issue and said, like, during a race about 10 or 11 days ago, he needed a shot. So something that could ultimately help him out as he was driving.
6: And he mentioned something about a sinus issue and requested a doctor visit his trailer. Then on Wednesday, he became unresponsive. So here's some audio after his last win, which you mentioned was just a few days ago, a couple weeks ago.
8: And a bow in front of the fans that are all on their feet down here at the Monster Mile. And Michael Waltrip said earlier in the race that a confident Kyle Busch is a dangerous Kyle Busch. Your 69th victory. Why do these moments never get old, Kyle?
9: Because you never know when the last one is, you know.
7: That's crazy, huh? Yeah, now, some people think that was like he was warning people that he was sick and, you know, kind of like. But from what I understand, people that watch a lot of racing has said that Kyle has used that same line in his last few wins that he's had. So it's not like this is just the same. Like,
6: well, I think he meant you never know when it's going to be your last win,
7: right?
6: Meaning you never know when if you're going to win another.
7: Exactly. Or when your career is going to end or something along those lines. So, yeah, it's just hard to believe. Two young kids, a wife. Just a terrible situation. And, you know, I mean, look, well, I'm sure we'll learn more details about what happened over the last few days leading up to a sudden death here in the days and weeks to come. But
6: not a lot of details right
7: No, and obviously the racing community mourning the loss of one of the greats, Kyle Busch.
6: Let's listen to a clip. This is from Bristol talking about his love-hate relationship with NASCAR fans.
9: There's no way all my fans are going to be able to fill up Bristol Motor Speedway, okay? The best of the best that have won here have been booed and have been whatevered for a long, long time. So I'm fine with that. But my people get to go home safe and secure and slow and steady and patient because they get to celebrate.
7: That's true.
6: Talk NBA now?
10: Steve, well, I was just kind of, have you ever been to like a NASCAR or racing event?
7: I have.
6: I've been on the, what's the inside of the race?
7: Pit. You've been in the, like the pit crew?
6: Just the inside circle. Like,
7: yeah.
6: Yeah.
7: I didn't know you were there. When did you go?
6: It must have been like 2012, 2013.
7: That's about the time
6: like
7: I went. Did you go with see Jimmy Dick?
6: Yeah.
7: So I did the same.
6: You guys, come on.
7: So Jimmy's son Jamie was racing in the

0: NASCAR Nationwide Series. This goes back about 10, 12, 13 years ago. And anyway, I was invited to go to Phoenix, and I flew into Phoenix, and I got to watch the entire race on the really like right there in the circle at his pit crew. So I got to watch everything from the tire changes to
1: walking around.
0: I got to see, you know, you see Danica Patrick, you see everybody that was like all the big stars were there. Kyle Busch was there.
2: That would be a fun way to watch it.
0: Yeah. It's listen, it what it does is this. It just gives you a whole new appreciation for auto racing and just how fast
2: the
0: these cars go and the maneuverability and everything else. It was pretty wild to watch. It really was.
1: Let's talk NBA. The Knicks look like they're going to keep this one short. I can't imagine this one going more than five games.
0: I don't know. Listen, Cleveland's been very good at home.
2: Steve doesn't want to jinx it for his Knicks. Right.
0: Cleveland has been very good at home, and they came back from 0-2 in the last series to win. So I don't want to say this series is over. I will say that the Knicks right now look really, really good. Like, you know, in game two, they tried to shut down Jalen Brunson. So what happened? Josh Hart started making three-pointer after three-pointer. Like, the Knicks have so much talent on this roster. You can't just shut down one or two people and expect to beat them. You mean they've got legitimately six to seven guys that are all capable of lighting you up and beating you, and they play good defense. And, yeah, they did this to the Cavs last night.
1: It was not a close game, guys.
3: And nine consecutive playoff wins for the Knicks as they add to their franchise record of consecutive playoff wins. Heroics from Josh Hart, a career game, and they take a 2-0 lead in this best of seven series.
0: I don't want to say it was easy, but it looked easy the way they made it. They just played. I can't explain it, but what happens is this. They don't miss for a while. They make every shot they take. They play really good defense. The crowd's behind them. They've got a very deep team. And we'll see. I mean, you know, Cleveland.
1: What's the best matchup as far as the league is concerned and the advertisers? Which one do they really want to see be the championship series? Knicks, because it's number one TV market.
0: Yeah, you don't want Cleveland. That's for sure.
1: You want the Knicks, but who do you want on the other side?
0: It's
1: interesting. San Antonio's a bigger TV market than
0: you know what's
1: Oklahoma
0: interesting?
1: City.
0: I don't think you can lose, and I'm going to tell you why, okay? If they play Oklahoma City, it's a defending champs and the back-to-back MVP of the league,
1: yeah.
0: Okay? If they play San Antonio, it's the superstar Wemby and a team that is just really young and on the rise. So I feel like no matter who they play, whether it's Oklahoma City or San Antonio, I don't think the ratings will change as far as the NBA goes. I feel like, you know, as long as you got the Knicks in there right now, that'll be the kind of matchup you're looking for.
1: Can I do a rundown of the schedule for the weekend?
0: Please.
1: Like who's going to be playing? So
0: Please. Tonight
1: it's back to the Western Conference series, which is tied one game apiece. It goes back to San Antonio tonight. The Spurs host the Oklahoma City Thunder, and that game starts at 6:30 El Paso time. Saturday, it got the Cavaliers hosting the Knicks, and that game is going to start at 7 El Paso time. Sunday, San Antonio.
0: 7 or 6? When all, it's 6.
1: On Saturday?
0: Yeah, you said it's 8 o'clock Eastern.
1: Yeah,
0: right?
1: It's 6.
0: You said 7.
1: Oh, I meant 6.
0: Okay.
1: So that'll be 6 o'clock.
0: I thought we suddenly went into Central time. So that's okay.
1: Sunday, Spurs and OKC, that's going to be at 6 o'clock. And Monday, Memorial Day, Cavaliers hosting the Knicks again. That's going to be at 6 o'clock.
0: So, in other words, 6 o'clock games
1: six
0: every
1: and 6:30
0: day,
1: except
0: but tonight.
1: Mm-hmm.
0: Which
2: we have a call about our bet.
0: Ooh, it's getting more interesting.
4: Hey, Nico. Hey, Buzz. How's the bet doing?
1: Hey, Domingo.
4: I hope one of them wins so I can see who gets the head with Tunny or the head shave. And I love you, Nico. You know you're my favorite comedian from your favorite fan. And one more thing. We want Jenny!
0: You know, thank God when he calls my show, I do not have this. Oh, yes. Oh, yes.
1: Domingo calls Sports Talk.
0: He's been calling us a lot longer than he's been calling you. In fact, we allow him to come on the show once a week.
2: Really?
0: Yes, once a week. We say, get everything you need to get out of your, you know, and just, you got one shot, make it count. So he called in yesterday, and he talked about all the high school graduations he's going to be working and how, you know, much. And then we asked him, Which school trashes

0: the Haskins Center more than others.
1: Oh, he would know that, yeah.
0: He said there were two in particular, but he would not out them on the radio call.
1: Oh.
0: So I was really, I was
2: did
0: trying
2: he tell
0: to,
2: you off air?
0: No, I tried to bait him into it, but he just, he wouldn't.
1: I'll ask him when I see him. I will see him at some point, and whether I want to or not.
0: Yes, that's just the way things, the way things work. I like that. By the way, shout out to Dan the Man, who I saw last Wednesday out of
1: the Dan the Man line,
0: yeah. And he's out there every week, too. So, yeah, some good people that are always.
2: Dan the Man's listening to Bingo's listening.
0: I know.
2: Anything else in sports, Steve? I know the hockey's
0: Chihuahuas.
2: Going.
0: By the way, Chihuahuas tonight, it's camouflage jersey night at the ballpark.
1: Cool.
0: This is a big one. I've seen the jersey. It is super cool. They got the camouflage pattern from Fort Bliss, so everything is authentic as it relates to the military base. Bless you. And we also, nice try to hold that in. We also have, I saw that. That was kind of uncomfortable looking. They also are going to be stitched on the sleeves. They've got a Chihuahua patch on one side and then the 250th anniversary of our country on the other side. It's a really cool jersey.
1: So this is what the team's going to be wearing.
0: No, the giveaways.
1: Oh, this is what
0: they're giving
1: away.
0: These jerseys away to the fans tonight. So tonight is a chance to get a military jersey when you enter.
2: How many they got to give away?
0: It's either 1,000 or 1,500. I would say it's probably going to be 1,000. They've done 1,500 at times. So point is,
2: now in a deal like that, you got to get there early.
0: Get there early. The game starts at 6:30. I would be lined up by 5. To have a real shot at. I know it sounds crazy, but you got it. But these are really high quality jerseys. And then here's the really cool thing that the Chihuahuas do. They have two sizes, extra large and medium. So a lot of people will go for the larger size. But hey, if there are some ladies out there, or maybe some of the younger people or slender people, they can go for the mediums.
1: Yeah.
0: So it's got both sizes.
2: I see my fellow fatties out there at the games. They need to make some that are triple and quadruple X.
1: Well, those are called El Paso Larges.
0: Yes, that's true. Buzz, let me say this. I've seen the extra large. It would fit you fine. You'll be okay. It won't be too snug.
2: That is a jersey, after all.
0: And it's a nice jersey. These are like these, almost like the dry fit material. Very cool stuff. So that's also happening this weekend.
2: How often are the Chihuahuas playing this weekend? Every night?
0: Okay, let me explain this to you really quickly. When they come home on a Tuesday, they always play through Sunday every single, like every homestand or road trip.
2: Yeah, but it's a holiday weekend. I thought it might be different.
0: They don't play on Monday.
2: They do not play Monday.
0: No,
2: got it.
0: No, holiday weekend for that. So yes. And by the way, next Saturday night, get ready. Stephanie Hahn.
1: Yes.
0: Holly Holm.
1: Yes.
0: The rematch at the Coliseum. I'm excited about that. We're looking at doing Sports Talk Live next Wednesday at Hans Martial Arts over here on the west side of town. There's going to be a big workout with all the fighters.
1: Oh, very cool.
0: Looking at broadcasting live that day and having all the fighters join us before their workouts on the show. So that's going to be a lot of fun, too. Cannot wait to see boxing at that level return to the Sun City. It's going to be on ESPN. I'm already hearing that the fight is selling out. So I'm expecting a great crowd for that. Anyway.
1: Somebody is already at the Chihuahua Stadium, Steve.
2: Mm. For tonight?
1: Really? Let's see.
3: Hey, guys. I wonder if you could help me out. Is it weird that I'm already out here at the Chihuahua Stadium for that jersey? I mean, come on, man. I think I am weird. Hey, but I got to get one of those jerseys. Shout out to Steve for giving the heads up, man. We'll see you guys later.
0: Hey, listen,
2: do what you got to do, dude.
0: Let me say this. I have arrived at the ballpark in the early part of the afternoon, and there are already people lining up just to make sure.
1: That's the way to do it.
2: They get the prize.
0: Yes. Yeah. Because these jerseys, they only give out these jerseys like 4 times a year. They already had one super cool one that was reversible. On one end was the Diablos, and on the other side was the Chihuahuas. So that was a cool jersey. They gave that out, I think, the second home stand of the year. Then
2: I hand it to the Chihuahuas. They do have some great giveaways.
0: They do.
2: And prizes to win.
0: They really do. In fact, Locos next weekend when they play on the 27th. They're going to be giving away a really cool canvas tote. That is going to be something that a lot of people are going to want. So those are very cool. In fact, Do you know we use that tote from like 2 years ago? We carry all of our gear in there, like all of our sportscaster headsets, the table banners. We use the Locos tote for that. So we've really put that to good use here at the radio station.
2: Hey, I'm playing some Pink Floyd.
0: You don't care
2: in the
0: about a damn thing. I'm saying. I can tell you are just completely ready to move on.

0: on, and I can see. Hey, have a good weekend.
1: I want to get the weekend started,
0: Cappy. Are you cooking out?
1: I was gonna. You want to come over?
0: Well, it depends on if you're inviting.
2: Monday, Buzz said he's going to grill, but I want to see if you can grill anything other than steak. If you can make ribs on the grill, I would be super impressed.
1: I can make brats on the grill.
0: Now, you know what's easiest? Can I tell you the easiest thing to make on the grill if you really want to do something good? This is a guaranteed win. Ready? You buy a couple of full links of the Earl Campbell smoked sausage, put that on the grill, cut it up. It is the greatest appetizer.
1: I will never eat sausages made by Texas Longhorn Steve. I've told you that.
2: Steve, wait. This is interesting because Steve can cook. So when did you learn to cook?
0: No, I grill better. I'm Karen cooks.
2: But you know how to like marinate something. You know how to put stuff out.
0: COVID started this whole thing for me because I was home a lot, and that's when I got a smoker for the first time and started smoking briskets. Turkey breasts, a salmon, which is unbelievable on the smoker, and I did a pork.
1: Hey, that's the second smoker you got. The first one was your wife, right? Didn't she used to smoke?
0: Meat, yes. Yes, very nice. Very nice.
2: No, but that's hilarious. You're saying before COVID, you were at the same skill level of cooking as Buzz is, because Buzz is, he burns water.
0: Okay. Now, I will say this. I did one thing that almost caught the whole house on fire. Okay. So about 3 or 4 years ago, I'd never cleaned my grill like I probably should have.
2: And you can go to Barbaclean.
0: I didn't realize that the
2: bar-b-clean.com.
0: That's nice. I like good advertisement. I didn't realize that the drip tray had filled up crap.
2: Did it light on fire?
0: I put wings that were marinated on the grill.
2: Yeah, that dripping will cause extra flare-ups.
0: Yes, and we had to take out the fire extinguisher. So that was a moment. And that's right. When I decided, all right, fine, I'll clean the grill.
1: Guys,
0: so
1: I have a giveaway. I was just going to interrupt this a little bit because we're doing a food segment. And
0: hey, don't we have dining deals coming up here soon enough, too?
2: Steve, Buzz didn't know that pancakes came from liquid. He didn't know how to make pancakes.
1: No, I knew
0: that's BS. There's no way.
1: No, I've seen them like in TV shows and they pour something out, but what do you buy it? How does it turn into bread, man?
0: There's no way. You're not seriously asking that.
2: He is.
0: No, you're not. No,
3: he
0: you're
3: was
0: not.
3: Shooketh when I told him it comes from liquid.
2: Yeah, you combine some liquidy stuff and some powder.
0: You've never made pancakes?
1: I wouldn't have the first idea how to make a pancake.
0: Oh, my God.
1: Milk and pour it out?
0: When you go to a hotel and they have a waffle machine and you look at the batter that you pour into the waffle machine.
3: Dude, that is the funnest thing about staying at a hotel.
4: Oh, yeah.
0: You've never done that before?
3: No. I need a waffle that is in the shape of Texas.
4: The Texas ones. Yes.
1: I get
3: it. It is the best.
0: Come on.
3: You've never made yourself a waffle?
0: Stop it.
1: No, I go with toast and maybe a bowl of cereal.
4: That's lame.
1: Like anything to avoid work.
3: Sorry.
1: Hey, the eggs are already there in one of those metal pans. I just get the eggs.
2: You are so funny. Oh, my God.
0: How about your daughter, when she's been at a hotel with you, she gets the waffle machine.
1: She doesn't eat breakfast.
0: What?
1: She's not a breakfast eater.
0: Yeah. Even when she was a kid?
2: No.
0: Oh, my God. All right. Well, listen. All I can tell you is this. Pancakes are great. When you learn to make them, it'll be a life-changing decision for you. You'll be like, oh, my God, I didn't realize it was so easy.
2: I was just wondering, because you guys have known you've known him since he was in high school. You've known Steve.
0: No, I've known him since I got out of college.
2: Oh, no, okay, so.
0: Yes.
1: I've known his brother and since his high school.
2: Can his brothers cook?
1: I don't know.
0: I don't think Matt is very.
2: I assumed you all had the same skills, though.
0: I mean, I think Matt cooks more than Linda, but I don't exactly know what he cooks.
1: Hey, Pink Floyd Laser Spectacular this weekend, guys.
2: Yeah!
1: We got some prize packages to give away. Now,
0: thank you.
1: One caveat here. You need to pick these up by the end of the office
2: today.
1: So that's 5 p.m.
2: But
1: before you win these, make sure you get here before 5 o'clock because the office closes for the weekend and
0: We don't close early.
2: We might close at four. We might be closing early.
3: Yeah.
2: So get here even earlier than
1: that. 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
2: That's good.

0: The tracers?
1: That last part is not true, but if you want to win the package and the tickets for Pink Floyd Laser Spectacular, be caller number 10. Use the studio line or the request line, 910-4995. 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
2: I've just been informed the office is closing at 5 today.
1: Office is closing at 5 o'clock. Listen, if you win, you got to get them before 5.
2: Yes.
1: And trust me, if you come at 5:01...
2: If you come at 4:59, you're in trouble. There's a good chance you're in trouble.
1: Yep.
2: You better knock on the side door because we'll be the only ones on the air at that point.
1: All right, Danny, go ahead and get caller number 10. Again, the number is 910-4995. Let's take a break, and we have more of the Buzz Adams Morning Show on the way right after this.
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3: Steve stuck around to answer a question that was sent in on the app chat. Danny, did we get a winner, caller 10, for the Pink Floyd Laser Spectacular tickets?
4: We did. We got Victor who won.
5: Congrats, Victor.
3: Well, I'm going to have another pair coming up in just a few minutes, this segment. In fact, let me go ahead and ask the question. I'm going to make a question out of this one. So starting with caller number 10. It is the Pink Floyd Laser Spectacular. You get the tickets. You get the experience package, including T-shirts and LED gloves.
4: If they answer the question?
3: Yeah, if you answer the question.
4: I think I know what it is.
3: So, what do you think it is?
4: Who sings, who's the vocalist on this song?
3: Not the question I had in mind.
4: Okay.
3: Maybe you've heard about the Pink Floyd Wizard of Oz connection.
4: Mm-hmm.
3: So in the Wizard of Oz, what song plays when Dorothy steps out into Munchkin Land and all the color comes in? It's very famous from that phenomenon. Are people still aware of that?
6: Mm. Yes. You've talked about it recently.
3: I know I've talked about it, but like, do kids today?
6: No. No, they have no idea. No idea.
3: Danny, do you have any idea what the Pink Floyd
6: I don't think most
3: Wizard of Oz connection is?
4: Yes, of course. We talked about it.
6: I don't think most.
7: Oh, I know the answer to that one.
4: Yeah.
8: Well, don't answer.
3: Just occur to you?
7: Yeah.
8: What's the question again?
3: When you sync up Pink Floyd
8: to the Wizard of Oz,
3: what song is playing when Dorothy steps out of the black and white house she was in into Munchkin Land and all the color?
8: What Pink Floyd song is playing?
3: What Pink Floyd song
7: I went
3: is
7: to
3: playing
7: the,
3: when you match them up?
7: I went to the Pink Floyd laser thing and they did the whole Wizard of Oz. Well, they only did like part of Wizard.
3: Yeah.
4: And do you want me to put them on air? Or just,
3: yeah. We have them on air.
4: But do you know the answer to my question I had? Who's singing right now?
3: Is it somebody who left the band very early? Sid Barrett?
4: No, not Sid Barrett, no.
3: Is it David Gilmour? Is it Roger Waters?
4: Nope, not a member of Pink Floyd.
8: Ozzy Osbourne?
4: No.
3: I don't know, who is it?
4: English folk singer Roy Harper.
8: All right.
3: Yeah. Why did they let him sing a song?
4: So they had first Waters, but I guess they couldn't get the sound they wanted. And he happened to be in the studio. He gave it a shot, and they liked how he did it, so they kept it. And it's the one Pink Floyd song that has someone that's not in the band.
3: And it's such an autobiographical song.
4: Yeah.
3: You know,
4: it is about their experience and everything.
3: Yeah. By the way, which one's Pink?
4: Yeah.
6: So when this song is sung live, who sings it?
4: That's a good question.
3: That is a good question.
4: I don't know. I mean, nowadays, you know, both Waters and Gilmour are doing their own thing, so they have like a session player doing it. But back then, I would imagine probably maybe Waters.
6: The best would be if they kept that guy and they just brought him on tour.
4: Right,
6: for
4: that one song. Yeah.
3: All right, you get to work, Danny.
4: Okay.
3: Caller number 10, you guys had a message you wanted to respond to?
8: Yes, in our app chat, Eastside Fernie is asking, Cappy, are you rooting more for the Knicks to win or for Buzz to shave his hair off?
6: Okay, this is a fascinating question, and I'm going to tell you why. In the 31 years I've known Buzz, I've never pictured him without hair. Okay. And then when I saw the AI version, it kind of creeped me out. But I'm fascinated by that. I really am. I'm thinking, wow, this could be something that, you know, will it ever grow back and what will happen? All that being said, as much as I really would like to see this come to fruition, I am much more invested in the New York Knicks.
3: Well, it's a lifetime. It's a lifetime passion.
6: Yes. It would be the first title in my lifetime. And I am 53 years old. So I've said this before. I'll say it again. They won their last title 6 days before I was born. And I would like to see one while I am on this planet.
3: Now,
6: so,
3: both things could happen. The Knicks could win the championship. OKC could lose to San Antonio.
6: But what I'm saying is this. If let's just say they said pick one. You can't have both.
8: Yeah, Buzz shave his head.
3: You're going for the championship.
6: I'm going as much as it would really interest me to see you without hair. I am still going for the New York Knicks.
3: I think game three is tonight.

0: San Antonio. I think OKC is going to come out and give them a punch right in the mouth.
1: Are you worried at all? Like, if Oklahoma City loses tonight.
0: I'm not worried.
1: No. What if they lose both and they're down 3-1 going back to OKC? Then are you a little concerned?
0: I'm crapping my pants at that point.
1: Got it.
2: Okay, I honestly think I came out better because somebody reminded me that whatever the honey on my head and the flies and you swatted me with it, which is the most complex
3: world. It's going to make great video, I'll tell you that.
0: We can't shave your hair.
2: Yeah,
0: but we can put honey on top of it and put you in a tent filled with horse flies.
2: That's only going to last a day. Your thing is going to last a lifetime.
0: Maybe it's my look. Maybe it's like the look
4: it might
0: that
4: not
0: I've
4: grow
0: always
4: back,
0: been meant
4: bro.
0: To.
2: Maybe the Wilson you know Fisk is your look.
1: Yeah. You know who's been begging for this look? My brother. He's like, welcome to, he wants you to join the club. He's been wanting that for years. He might finally get his wish.
4: Does he have a shaved head?
1: He does.
2: He does. When did he shave it?
1: It's got to be at least, 15 years ago, but it's been a while.
0: It's been like since we were all dating the different news anchors. Do you remember that? That's true. Everybody had a girlfriend that was on the news.
1: Yes, I do. That is true.
2: And so did you give Matt a hard time?
0: Huh?
2: Did you give Matt a hard time about being bald?
0: He was doing his hair was falling out to the point where it looked silly. You know, he kept trying to comb all the stuff that you do.
2: Yeah, okay.
0: A comb down. Trying to fluff it out so it looks like there's more. And then finally, he just went with it. And I got to tell you, that's his look. Yeah, he should have done it a long time before. He kind of looks like Stanley Tucci.
2: You know who you would look like all bald? In Dune, who's the Harkonnen? That's
0: The Rock.
1: Screw you.
2: You know the guy that's in the machine.
0: Yeah, in the remake version or in the original?
2: Which one's more offensive?
0: The original.
2: The original. That's the one you look.
0: Danny says we have a contestant for some more tickets to the Pink Floyd Laser Spectacular. That is this weekend. And make sure if you win these tickets, get here before 5 o'clock because the office is shutting at 5 and then we're gone for the weekend. Who we have, Danny?
5: We got Brian.
0: Hi, Brian.
6: Hey, how's it going, man?
0: Hey, Brian. Real simple. Tell me if you know this. The Dark Side of Oz, which is what they call matching up Pink Floyd's Dark Side of the Moon with Wizard of Oz. What song by Pink Floyd plays when Dorothy steps into the Land of Oz?
6: If I remember correctly, dude, is it Money?
0: Is it Money? And Danny, the timing is so perfect on this.
5: That's crazy.
0: Like she's looking outside, she's kind of questioning what's going on here, and then she opens the door, and boom!
4: And right boom.
0: At exactly at that moment. Yeah.
4: Sounds so good.
2: Yeah.
4: Yes.
0: All right, great, Brian. Hang tight, Danny. You need to get some information for Brian.
5: Yeah.
0: And then make sure you come and get these today, Brian.
6: Sweet. I appreciate you guys.
0: Happy Memorial Day weekend.
6: Happy Memorial Day, brother.
0: All right, we'll see you. There's Brian, winner of some Pink Floyd Laser Spectacular. And we're going to take a break. My friend, cult movie icon, Greg Sestero is going to be here. Talk about his newest film project, which apparently I have a plum role in.
2: Yeah, so Buzz is in a new movie.
0: Yeah, I'm going to be in a new movie.
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0: Our friend Greg Sestero is here. Greg made a movie with his friend Tommy back over 20-something years ago called The Room. And because of that, Greg is considered a cult movie icon.
1: Legend.
0: Yeah, on the same caliber as Toxic Avenger. Hey, Greg, how you doing, man?
2: Good. It's good to be here. In fact, we just celebrated. It was pretty shocking. The 25th anniversary of Tommy presenting me the script of The Room. Yeah, May 7th, 2001.
1: Wow.
2: He had disappeared for like 6 months, didn't know where he was. He showed up and he gave me the script, forced me to read it sitting opposite him. I had no idea what it was, what he had been up to, and I was just completely blown away. Like, at that point, I think I was like the only fan of Tommy. Because I love cringe humor. So I read it, and that was 25 years ago that I read that script.
3: Wow.
2: Which is pretty insane.
1: Okay, Greg, then you can answer a question that I had seen online circulating. Is there any truth to the rumor that Tommy wanted him to be a vampire at some point?
2: So that evolved into the vampire story.
0: He is a vampire.
2: he pitched that to me. So we're already filming. He had made adjustments to that script. So.
0: I think that scene shows up in The Disaster Artist, doesn't it?
2: Or they talk about it.
0: Yeah,
2: because I wrote about the whole thing where we're going to the set and he pitches me the idea. He's like, you know, we should shoot ending where maybe Johnny Vampire. And I was the biggest enabler. I'm like, sure, let's do it.
0: Let's make him a vampire.
2: And the crew was like, we've been out here in this parking lot shooting this green screen scene. We're not staying out here. We're done shooting your ideas.
0: Was it the rooftop
2: yes,
0: scene?
2: Yeah, it was the rooftop.
0: That's
2: scene.
0: In the movie, that's a great one. But in The Disaster Artist, that's one of the funniest moments I think in the whole movie.
2: And I really wish that we stuck to it and filmed the rooftop or that filmed the vampire.
1: The vampire.
2: Yeah, I think that would have been what just incredible to have. He's like, maybe car fly off roof.
0: One of the things Greg does all over the world is have screenings of The Room and doing Q&As and things. That's how I met you.
2: Yeah.
0: Yeah, the first time.
2: I mean, it sort of evolved into, I mean, there's 30-40% of these screenings are new people that have never seen it. So it's friends bringing their friends, people that have seen The Disaster, has heard of The Room, have never seen it. So at this point, you know, we're coming up on 23 years.
0: 23.
2: Yeah, it's one of those things that people are just curious about. They want to relive. It's sort of about what we were talking about, like EDM,
1: mm-hmm.
2: where you go and you interact with the movie. So it's not a traditional film that you go see like one battle after another. You can't yell out stuff and throw spoons. It's almost like you get to participate and interact with the film.
0: At your screenings, has it taken on almost like a Rocky Horror Picture Show type of thing with props? And I noticed a lot of footballs.
2: Yep, and there's a lot of spoons. I always try to get photos. Sometimes there's so many spoons I can't even go up on stage to do a Q&A.
1: Well, the first time I ever saw the movie before I ever met you was at a watch party that a local person was putting on. And it was the most fun I had ever had. Just a bar where they were putting on the movie.
2: Yeah, it's one of those films that it's like the first 15 minutes you just ask yourself all these questions and you wonder if it's like a joke or what it's about. But
1: so many questions.
0: I can remember driving in LA and seeing the billboard for this thing. I mean, was there more than one billboard or did I just see the one? It's a huge billboard.
1: It's probably
0: in
1: on
0: like
1: Hollywood
0: prime space.
2: Yeah, it was a billboard up on Highland. So pretty much during those years, it was up for 5 years, so many people saw it. So when The Disaster Artist came out, James Franco was doing a round table because he was going to be up for awards. And so you had Tom Hanks, Gary Oldman, Sam Rockwell all sitting there and he's telling the story and you see Gary Oldman's face go, oh my God, that billboard. And so it was at the time it was marketing that you thought, man, I never told Tommy don't do something, but you really wondered 5 years, like, come on, man. But he just kept it up.
1: And viral.
2: And then he also, on Sunset Boulevard, they had these huge screens that would play commercials.
0: Uh-huh.
2: And he rented space.

0: on that. So I had this ex-girlfriend who thought my friendship with Tommy was bizarre, even though I told her he was my cousin, because I to soften the blow.
1: Yeah, yeah, yeah.
0: She's like,
1: hey, go easy on the guy. He's my cousin.
0: So she's like, you're up on Sunset Boulevard, you and Tommy, in this random scene throwing a football. So he went all out with the marketing. Yeah. And then at the end of the day, though, the film had to draw people in when they'd see it. Like, I had no idea that Seth Rogen, while he was working on Freaks and Geeks, would go see it every month. And he said there's like 30 people there and the Spoons were starting. So you had all these people going to see it early on.
2: Oh, wow.
0: And I think it was 2009 is when it really started to get attention.
1: Mm-hmm.
0: And it started making like world news. Like my dad, who I'd shown a rough cut to, he was the first person to see footage of the room. He thought, this is so insane. If this ever leaked out there, you'd never know. I was like, never going to happen. So he's watching ABC World News, and they talk about the room. And mm-hmm. he, like, could not believe it. So that's when I knew, okay, this movie had
2: That's when your dad was like, you made good decisions, Greg.
1: I want to tell you, Greg, something I come up against sometimes. I want to know how I should handle this. Like, I was telling somebody, my friend Greg is in town, and he was in this really, really, memorable movie called The Room. And then I go into detail and explain what makes The Room so unique, and I can see them, like, not wanting to see it. I'm not explaining it to them right. You know what
3: They're
1: I
3: like,
1: mean?
3: That it's sounds
0: hard,
3: terrible.
0: It's hard to explain.
1: It's I hard, think to explain, hard to explain, but I'm not doing it justice, I
0: That's
1: think.
0: That's why, like, whenever I see people coming to a screening for the first time, I can see their face. They're taking it in because their friends are excited.
1: Oh, this is going to be so much fun. You're going to love this so much.
0: And I just tell them this movie, if you stick through it, will change your view on cinema. And I always tell them, come back and give me your review after the film. And I will say, going in blind that way, they always come up to me with the biggest smile and say, could never expected that, but it was so much fun.
1: Yeah. Greg sent me about a 6-minute reel, a video.
0: Yeah.
1: So I saw kind of an establishing scene about what the new movie is going to be. Have you settled on a title?
0: Yeah, it's Forbidden Sky.
1: Forbidden Sky.
0: Yeah.
1: Okay, Forbidden Sky. And it has to do with I could tell this from has to do with the UFOs.
0: Sure.
1: And it opens in Ukraine in the Carpathian Mountains.
0: Yep.
1: And I was wondering, now where do I fit into all this?
0: So the radio signal that he's playing with.
1: There's a radio signal. The car radio is going haywire because aliens.
0: Sure. So that signal comes from here.
1: The United States.
0: From El Paso.
1: El Paso.
0: Oh. So he's living in his trailer, and he set up this technology that can reach other planets. And he reaches...
1: Wait, who? My character?
0: Yeah, the radio host. So it connects, and aliens are trying to reach out, and they connect to his signal. And so what you hear is that voice, he's calling out for help. So what that does is that scene then connects to here in El Paso.
2: Like, oh, that's interesting.
1: Right.
2: Like, what if the first signal that aliens ever pick up is somebody who totally believes in them and, like...
0: I mean, it comes from KLAQ.
2: Yeah.
1: So are we using this as a site to shoot in?
0: Well, that's what I sent her, the trailer idea is where he's living. But it's here in El Paso. So okay. I have a couple really
1: fun ideas. But in a trailer?
0: In a trailer that he sort of...
1: Rigged up with all kinds of tech.
0: And he's got like alien fixtures outside. Like he's a believer. He's trying to warn us of what's coming. And now this is finally happening.
1: I can't wait.
3: Ooh.
2: That's so cool.
0: So the Ukraine is like, what is this? The signal reached all the way out there. So it becomes a worldwide thing that he all of a sudden has preached this, and now he's at the center of it.
2: Buzz was saying that the footage looks amazing. That
1: I thought the cinematography on it was so great.
0: Yeah. No. We and that was all practical. Like all the stuff with the snow and all that was all practical effects.
1: The lights in the
0: lights
1: sky.
0: And everything, yeah. Right. Yeah, because we studied some of my favorite movies that inspired a lot of this is Fire in the Sky. Mm-hmm. I love Galaxy Quest.
1: Galaxy Quest is so the only way that movie could have been better. Tell me if you agree. They'd actually gotten Shatner and Nimoy who were alive at that time
0: that's
1: and made
0: true.
1: It like a mocking thing. It, like if they'd have played along with it, but the Sigourney Weaver. Tim Allen, great cast.
2: Sam Rockwell. Tony Shalhoub.
0: Right. Yeah. Yeah. So that movie I always loved. I felt like it was underrated.
2: Absolutely.
0: I saw it. That was the thing about movies back in the 90s is you just go see movies.

0: because there wasn't as much selection.
1: Mm-hmm.
0: So you take a chance on things. And so I went to go see Galaxy Quest, never would have watched it now. And it became one of my favorite movies, but it's, I feel like it's really underrated. So I've studied that one. Fire in the Sky is also one of my favorites. So that's kind of the vibe. We want to bring it to like a 90s style UFO movie.
2: You know what's really admirable about your filmmaking is that most of the big studios have completely given up on independent or original scripts and ideas, right? Like they kind of just go back to sequels or prequels or stuff that they know is going to work. Like it almost feels like the death or end of independent or new ideas. Do you ever feel like that?
0: Yeah, I think with movies is the people want something new.
2: They do.
0: And you have to take a risk in making stuff. And you would always, there's this filmmaker.
3: But there's always going to be an audience for comfort too, I think. You know, there's people who want to see the seventh in the series of, you know, Fast and Furious or whatever they like to watch.
2: But like you said, Galaxy Quest might not be made today because it's not considered.
3: Go ahead. What is your feeling on UFOs and aliens and stuff? Because you're coming in at a moment right now where there's a lot of declassification of different stuff.
0: It's almost like it's free marketing. I'm telling you, my mom, I've been working on this UFO movie for years. I got the idea in like 2020. And my mom told me, can you just make a normal movie? What's the UFO thing? And now all she sees on the news is this. And she's like, hurry up and make your movie.
3: Are you at all interested? And I imagine you are as a movie fan. Spielberg's got this movie called Disclosure. And it's kind of about aliens and stuff. Or you want to see that?
0: Yeah, so I've been trying to avoid the trailer while I was finishing.
3: Because
0: I don't want to, you know, be affected by it or influenced at all. So I've been really trying to stay clear of, because if you see a visual or a moment, then it affects how, you know, what direction you take. So
2: that's
0: really
2: interesting. Yeah. I don't like to watch new comedy specials for basically that reason. You know, you don't want them to be influenced by the creative process.
0: So I'm excited that it's coming out and bringing UFOs back. But I think, I've been trying to avoid any influence. I mean, I'll definitely watch it once we have our concept done.
3: Once the concept is done. I've seen the trailer. It looks creepy, and Spielberg's a master, so.
0: Sure.
3: Yeah.
2: Have you been going back and watching older, alien movies, like Close Encounters or what?
0: Encounters, Aliens, Fire in the Sky. It's funny, the pacing of 90s movies, I showed Yasmin Fire in the Sky. She'd never seen it. And
3: Fire in the Sky was supposedly, these guys said it was a true story. A bunch of friends out in the woods, they got abducted and for days. But then when they came back, I think it was one of those stories where not as much time had elapsed. And
0: It was like a 5-day thing where the guy was gone, came back. He was at a gas station naked, I think. And then he tried to explain where he was. And they have this great scene, this flashback. One of the best alien encounters.
3: Where he's being like poked and prodded and stuff. Yeah.
0: And being in this spaceship that feels so vast and realistic and how
3: and
0: scary.
3: And also stuff is being done to you against your will.
2: Were you talking about the pacing of 90s?
0: Yeah, I feel like you follow the story a lot easier. I think a lot movies now tell stories in different ways.
2: Hmm.
0: A lot of flashbacks starting at different points in the story. This one was very mapped out, very organized, and I feel like
3: I thought there was a great alien movie that came out this year called Project Hail Mary. I don't know if
0: I did see that.
3: You did go see that. Didn't you think that was really good?
0: I really loved it, and one of the things, again, a lot of those effects were practical.
3: Yeah.
0: They used, like, spinning lights and chicken
3: puppeteers?
0: Wire. Yeah.
3: Tell me about the chicken wire.
0: So to get a lot of that lighting that you saw was all done practically. They used chicken wire, and then they used flashlights, and that created a lot of the lighting atmosphere. So they worked extremely hard to get those effects in that way. So that was a really great crowd pleaser movie you got to see in the theater. That was really...
3: God, they shelled out for a Beatles song. You know how expensive it is to use a Beatles song in a movie?
0: Oh, my God. I didn't even think of that. It really worked, though. It really helped.
3: As soon as you know, let me know what the time frame is we're looking at. I mean, I'm usually here. I don't leave town very often.
2: Oh, well, Greg didn't tell you. You have to do full nudity.
3: I have no problem with that, Greg. None at all.
2: Ew.
3: All right. Thanks for dropping by, buddy. You got Memorial Day plans?
0: It's the first time I've been in the U.S. in like 5 years for Memorial Day. So I got to celebrate. Yeah, I'm probably going to be scouting and, you know. All right. Going out to Carlsbad or doing
3: nice.
0: Like that, yeah.
3: All right. Well, thank

0: you, Greg, for dropping by. Greg Sestero.
1: Pleasure, Greg Sestero.
2: Thank you, guys. Thank you.
0: Let's take a break. We're going to come back and have a true crime report and more of the Buzz Adams Morning Show right after this.
3: Raise a red cup to the troops.
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6: 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Make

0: Memorial Day is one of the biggest travel days of the year, so definitely, you know, roads are going to be congested even if you're staying in town, so be extra careful, play it safe. I got a couple of travel stories for you. First of all, the TSA put out a statement that has led many air travelers to take it as a challenge to see how many rotisserie chickens they can get on a plane.
1: Go on.
0: It's been 20 years since the TSA launched its confusing 3-1-1 liquids rule, which limits travelers to 3.4 ounces of liquid per container, and those containers fitting within a 1-quart. Yeah, the whole thing is confusing, you know, like what you're allowed to bring on. Containers fitting within a 1-quart size clear bag per customer. So you can't take a protein shake if it's over 3.4 ounces.
2: No, of course not.
0: But in a viral media post, the TSA put out and said that if protein is your concern, you can always pack a rotisserie chicken.
1: You can.
2: And you can read all about it over at KLEQ.com.
0: You wrote this story?
2: I did.
0: So here's what TSA said. Protein shakes, 3.4 ounces or less, but rotisserie chickens, as many as you can fit in your carry-on. Well, that sounded like a challenge to a lot of people.
2: That sounds like a Texas challenge, and I can't wait to see how many people fit rotisserie chickens.
1: Did they have any pictures or like?
2: Not yet.
1: Were people talking about how they would do it?
2: Not yet, but apparently people have been taking rotisserie chickens to the airport.
0: Here are a few of the, here's one comment. Hollowing out my rotisserie chickens and filling them both with protein shakes. Another comment said, real ones marinate their chicken with protein shakes to get the best of both worlds. If you want to have some fun on your own, the TSA has a what can I bring tool on their website.
2: They do.
0: Here are a few things that are allowed that might be surprising to you. And if you got any, Joanna, that you want to throw in.
1: Wait, what can I bring tool?
0: Yeah. What can I bring tool on the TSA website? Whole watermelons are good to go.
2: They're good to go, yeah.
0: Live lobsters in a sealed, clear, spill-proof container. Live fish in water are allowed.
1: Escargot.
0: Whole pies and cakes.
2: Escargot.
1: Let's see.
0: And oddly, bowling balls and bowling pins are allowed as part of your carry-on.
2: You completely skipped over the one that I thought was insane.
0: Which one?
2: Frozen breast milk.
0: Frozen breast milk. You can bring on as much as that as you can fit in your
3: carry-on.
1: I'm sure for some moms it's convenient.
4: Whoop, whoop. That's the sound of the police. Whoop, whoop. That's the sound of the beast. Whoop.
0: Let's get to a true crime report this morning.
3: Nice buzz.
0: What, that I just got into
3: straight
0: it so
3: into
0: quick?
3: It. Mm-hmm. Like that.
0: No fooling around.
3: Yeah. Serious here.
0: Got several stories here on the true crime report. Actual crime stories from around the world and across the nation. We'll start off, you know, a lot of this is about bad stuff or dumb stuff. This is a good one. Guy in Florida named Luis Salazar.
1: All right.
0: Found $30,000 in a fanny pack in the bathroom of a Wawa. Wawa is a convenience store they have in Florida.
1: All right. So he gave it back, right? Of course.
0: It was hung on the handrail inside a bathroom stall, and he found it. And when he went outside, no one was around looking for it. Well, Mr. Salazar, who found the fanny pack, spent days trying to find the rightful owner. He claims that he never considered keeping it because, quote, it wasn't mine to take.
2: Wow.
0: The owner of the fanny pack did eventually report it missing and connected with Luis, who handed it over. Luis got a hug out of it, and the guy who lost the money says he wants to take him to dinner. I'm kind of surprised that it wasn't some kind of huge wad of cash for some kind of illicit deal, like a drug deal or something illegal.
1: I guess there's some people that just carry their entire bank savings with them.
0: The person who lost the bag said it was for a family emergency.
2: Oh, oh my God.
1: And then imagine losing it.
2: The relief mm-hmm. he must have felt when he got it.
0: In Maryland, a 36-year-old man ignited a grocery cart full of fireworks inside a Walmart. He did this to cover up a jewelry heist he was pulling.

0: A jewelry heist at Walmart?
1: Yeah, they got some nice merchandise.
0: Anthony Rhodes is a 36-year-old man from New Jersey. He loaded up a cart full of fireworks and then ignited the fireworks in the children's clothing section. Man, that's evil. God. You're going to make the fireworks go off around, you know, specifically kids. In a part of the store where kids are going to be. He did it to cover up a jewelry heist.
1: Look over there. Distraction.
0: Well, you're really not setting your sights very high if you're pulling a jewelry heist in a Walmart, I got to feel like.
1: Everybody's got to start small, Buzz.
0: Customers started fleeing to get out, and it was described as pure pandemonium. Meanwhile, the man who set off the fireworks broke into a jewelry counter and stole multiple pieces of jewelry worth nearly $10,000. It's bad enough, but the store also suffered nearly $10 million in damages due to the fire damage, destroyed inventory, and cleanup cost from the smoke and soot.
1: Oh, my God.
0: Thankfully, it sounds like no one was injured. But Anthony Rhodes is facing multiple charges, including first-degree arson and manufacturing an explosive device. And I believe we do have some audio here. Here is Deputy Oliver Akiri talking about the jewelry heist and the theft.
2: When he actually sets the fire, he actually removes his jacket, exposing that Jefferson University baseball t-shirt. That gave our investigators just a little bit of a clue on who this person is.
0: Another story with the audio to go along with it. A former McDonald's manager in Massachusetts named Kaylee Santos has been charged after police say she contaminated fries and served them to her ex-girlfriend through the drive-thru.
1: Oh, wait, how did she contaminate the fries?
0: I figured you'd be wondering. She spit into them.
3: Oh, no.
1: Wait, so her ex-girlfriend decided to come to her place of work and get some fries?
0: Not the first time she ever spit in her box.
1: Oh, it deserves a little bit.
0: Here are people in the community reacting to the story.
4: Online, and I live in Southbridge, so of course, me and my friends are talking about it, and we're like, well, that's embarrassing.
5: Who would do that to somebody, regardless if it's your ex or not? That's your place of business. That's where you work. Just seems really inappropriate.
0: Yeah, I suppose so. And our final story, we're going to take a few minutes on this because we do have a lot of audio, but they've released some of the body cam footage from Britney Spears' DUI arrest back in March. You might have heard about that incident, but there are things here that are concerning just for the well-being of Britney Spears, not as a celebrity, but just as a human being.
1: Yeah. I mean,
0: she really seems, you know, the alcohol was a problem, but there's more going on than just that. And I think you'll agree.
1: I think we need to do the opposite of that guy. What was his name? Chris Crocker or whatever?
3: Where he said, leave Britney alone.
0: Lock Britney back up.
1: Yeah.
0: Like Britney, that.
3: Get some help.
1: Don't
0: get
1: leave her
0: Britney
1: alone.
0: Some help. Never leave her alone. That's pretty funny.
6: That's pretty good.
0: We got audio here. Here's 911 calls. So the reason the police pulled over Britney is because they had gotten calls of somebody driving erratically and dangerously. Here's one of those calls from a motorist.
7: 911 emergency, what are you reporting?
8: I'm reporting a erratic driving person as of right now. They're driving a BMW in and out of lanes.
0: Police pulled over Ms. Spears. And now more of the video of her arrest has happened. Nico, you think she's trying to pull like a sovereign citizen move by saying that she's... No. I don't agree that I'm arrested.
1: Well, I've been watching enough... Like, that's... As Buzz, that's all I've been watching lately is sovereign citizen videos. And that is kind of the thing that they do. They just argue with the police that's like, no, I don't agree with your opinion that I'm arrested.
0: Let's hear a little bit of the audio. She goes kind of off the rails as the police are asking her to exit the car, and she doesn't want to do it. Some of the things she talks about is that she takes Prozac every morning. It makes her like a Stepford wife. She responds to something the officer says by saying that

0: her mom once killed a guy with her car. Then just it goes continually off more and more off the rail. She's talking about hairdressers, and she says that she's not, in fact, being arrested.
1: None of the influence of alcohol or drugs or both impaired her ability to safely operate a motor
2: vehicle. I take Lamictal and Prozac every morning, okay? I'm like a step for life.
1: Okay. Did you continue to drive under the influence of alcohol or drugs or both? And as a result of that driving, someone is killed, you could be charged with murder. Do you understand that?
2: Yes, sir, I know. Okay. My mom accidentally killed a man on a bike.
1: Okay.
2: I never did that before. And nothing happened to her. So, why did they kill her?
1: Okay.
2: Why did they arrest her? How come my mom got away with everything? My mom tried to kill me.
1: Because you have been arrested for DUI.
2: I'm not arrested, sir.
1: You are required by state law to submit to a chemical test.
2: I know my rights.
1: Do you understand what I have explained to you?
0: By the way, that thing about her mom killing a guy with a car is absolutely true.
3: Shut up.
0: Lynn Spears.
3: Lynn?
0: Yeah, Lynn hit and killed a 12-year-old boy on a bike while rushing her brother to the hospital in 1975. And she wrote about it in her memoir. Lynn Spears, not Britney. But
3: Lynn.
0: She also threw in that her mom tried to kill her.
4: She did. And then she said, I know my rights, which is totally a sovereign citizen.
0: Sovereign citizen. I know my rights.
2: The other side of the half of the defense of the regulation of a woman who has the hands of a right hand. Right,
0: I totally got lost there. That was the moment where something snapped inside Britney.
1: Because you have been arrested for DUI.
2: I'm not arrested, sir.
1: You are required by state law to submit to a chemical test.
2: I know my rights.
1: Do you understand what I have explained to you?
2: But you understand the other side of the half of the defense of the regulation of a woman. Okay. Who has the hands of a right hand and then understands her rights as a woman and that knows that she's predictably has this morning at 1 o'clock she had a mimosa. But it's 9 o'clock. What time is it? There's so many hours that have gone by three of my hairdressers.
1: Do you understand what he said?
2: I do not agree with saying that I'm a rich.
1: Okay, listen, okay, you don't have to agree.
2: No, but I don't agree with what he said.
1: Okay, I did not say you have to agree.
2: He said you understand. I don't understand when you say that I'm being a rich or DUI. I don't believe that.
0: Wow. So a lot
3: and
0: going
3: all
0: on
3: I
0: there.
3: Heard through that whole thing was.
5: Yes, it is.
6: But I thought the old lady dropped it into the ocean.
5: I went down and got it for you.
6: Oh, you shouldn't have.
4: You know, her behavior may be problematic, but she sang some bangers.
3: But she is entertaining,
0: icon.
3: Right? She's an icon. No, it's concerning, Brittany.
0: Now,
3: get some
0: she
3: help.
0: Mentioned that she takes Prozac every morning, but you said there's another drug that she's been rumored to be connected with, and that is...
4: I didn't say rumored. What do you mean rumored? She just said it in the audio.
0: No, not the Prozac, the other thing.
4: She said it in the audio.
0: What she said?
4: It's Lamictal. Lamictal and Prozac.
0: I didn't hear her say Lamictal.
4: She says Lamictal in the audio.
0: And what is Lamictal?
4: It's an anticonvulsant used for seizure disorders, but it's also used to treat bipolar.
7: Mm-hmm.
0: Okay. So,
7: for the manic ones, yeah. Mm-hmm.
3: It's possible that Britney was always like this and insane, and maybe that's why she needed a conservatorship.
4: Danny, but bipolar, it's mostly genetic, right? It's not like
7: It's
4: not like, it's not something that she could have just developed because of the environment she was put in.
7: Yeah, those more like that involve like manic episodes and more like psychotic, symptoms are typically more genetic, yeah.
0: So another part of the video, Britney Spears, this is her DUI arrest back in March. So when they're asking her to get out of the car, she tries to convince them to instead come to her house because she has a pool and she'll make them lasagna. So let's fast forward to that part.
1: While we're talking, can you turn the vehicle off?
2: No, can I go follow you up there so I'm not on the street with all these people?
1: What if we have you get out of
2: my baby's right down there in a hotel room, please?
1: Here, how about this? What if we have you get out of the car, we'll put you in one of our cars, and we'll drive around the corner so we're somewhere that there's a bunch of people driving by?
2: No, I don't want to get in your car, sir. You can come to my house, I'll make you food and lasagna or whatever you want. Well, I have a pool. My babies are coming to my house tonight.
1: Get out of the car.
0: Could that be construed?
4: That was so sad, too.
3: That was kind of sad to hear.
7: Sad, yeah.
0: She broke down like Homelander.
7: It's giving, Homelander vibes.
3: Especially because it looks like she's
7: begging.
3: Getting back with her sons and good graces with her sons and stuff. Or,
4: like, this is not going to do anything to help them.
0: It's obviously some weird stuff is coming out of Britney Spears' mouth.
4: No,
0: but it doesn't sound like a bribe. It sounds like a last-ditch effort.
3: Yeah.
4: I'm sure she was. They're arresting her for DUI, so that means that she was either drinking or on something else.
3: And probably that combination.

0: of that.
1: Yeah, those drugs and alcohol do not do well.
0: Brittany.
2: I know there are ethical concerns here, but a lasagna pool party with the Britney Spears, you would have had a story you could have told the rest of your life. I'm not saying they did the wrong thing.
0: No, right.
2: But
0: I still would have taken her up on the lasagna in the pool.
2: Right. Yeah, totally. Hey, we got to book you, but as soon as we get you done, let's do that lasagna pool party.
1: Also, do we think she's making it from scratch? Or is she just doing Stouffer's?
2: No, she just got Stouffer's. Yeah. She totally got Stouffer's.
3: A deal in crime and that kind of thing.
4: To the fact that I was a dropout.
5: Just last week, a guy pulled a knife on me. I could see it wasn't a real professional job. There was butter on it.
6: 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Like the crime of the century.
7: Crime of the century.
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Van Halen's classic song about every just-found puberty high schooler boy's dream and every older female teacher's arrest waiting to happen. 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

0: 95.5 KLAQ, El Paso's best rock. New song from the Pretty Reckless, When I Wake Up. I'm Kevin Vargas. 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K-E-Y, key. 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It's the first of the final four code words. Then three VIP trips to be given out to that two-day concert festival in Grand Rapids. 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
2: Random fact number one. The first known use of OMG, meaning oh my God, was in a letter written to Winston Churchill in 1917.
3: 1917?
2: Yes.
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0: 95.5 KLAQ, El Paso's best rock. 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
1: 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John Bush and Joey Vera from Armored Saint will be joining us, celebrating their new album, talking about their 44 years of existence and the legacy that comes with that.

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Tyler kindly told Chuck Armstrong on Loudwire Nights last night, there is more new rock on the way from Theory of a Dead Man. 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

0: 95.5 KLAQ, El Paso's best rock. New song from Theory of a Dead Man, Barricade. And there are many more coming. They'll be having a whole lot of new material to play when they're with Seven Dust at the Abraham Chavez Theater come September. 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Dexter and the Moon Rocks is both a regional, being from Abilene, and national story as they are becoming one of the biggest downloaded streamed bands today. It's Dexter and the Moon Rocks, their new song to be heard, along with something from Hook Like Helen. And for the locals, Collide the Gemini, Father Wolf, and Jane Like Fire, all going to be in the spotlight. Daniel Paul is your host. 5 o'clock Sunday, Q Connected.
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0: 95.5 KLAQ, El Paso's best rock. I'm Kevin. Coming up tonight, 7 o'clock, Loudwire Nights. Chuck Armstrong has Armored Saint as his special guest interview, which is appropriate because Fridays are the night at 11 o'clock when Loudwire Nights is one solid hour of metal. It's a feature called The Pit. And Chuck's in the spirit of the fact that Memorial Day weekend is the unofficial but official, depending on who you ask, welcome to summer. And tonight, he will have a loud list that are 10 hard rock and metal songs perfect for summer. I'll give you a hint. When you're talking about summer rock, you got to have Deftones in there because, you know, that's one you got to shove in. Loudwire Nights comes your way tonight. It's 7 to midnight here on The Q. Brought to you by the Rock and Bar on Dyer in Central El Paso. Voted best happy hour with live music from Heinous Mutation, Demolicious, and Invader all on the stage tonight.
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record, if the sun ever did go into a black hole and get snuffed out, you might want to just drain the liquor cabinet. Five Finger Death Punch, new song, Eye of the Storm, 95.5 The Q. Oh,

0: The song that earned Nine Inch Nails the Grammy earlier this year, As Alive As You Need Me to Be, from Tron: Ares, the movie and soundtrack. 95.5 KLAQ, El Paso's best rock.
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0: 95.5 KLAQ, El Paso's best rock. From Ashes to New, they'll sing Drag Me Live. 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

0: 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The eternal answer is usually rock and roll keeps you young. One band that never seems to just go out of style, no matter what generation comes along, is Pink Floyd. And for good reason. The music was not only deep and magical, but really plays well to laser lights, which is why the Pink Floyd Laser Spectacular has been running for as long as it has and returns to the Plaza Theater tomorrow night. Now, you can still get yourself some tickets for this show. All you got to do is go to Ticketmaster.com or the Plaza Theater box office, and tomorrow night, experience the music of Pink Floyd with 3D pretty lasers, and it's actually really cool if you've never seen it before. You gotta do it at least once.
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The only rain in the forecast this weekend could come Monday afternoon. Otherwise, Memorial Day weekend looks to be sunny and warm. We're talking winds a little breezy, but nothing that will blow so much dust if you're playing in the water it turns you into a mud man. 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

released next week on the 29th, 8, the new album from Shinedown. 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

0: 95.5 KLAQ, El Paso's best rock, Shinedown coming to town on August 2nd. Safe and Sounds, a song that's going to be on the upcoming album 8, due out on the 29th. I'm Kevin Vargas. There's a concert event that it's not exactly something you drive to. I mean, Grand Rapids, you can, but it's going to take a long haul. Better yet, why don't we fly you there? Because you could win a trip. Join the Uprising, the Upheaval Festival, 3 VIP trips to be given out. Papa Roach headlines one night, Gojira the other night, 2-night festival, 3-night stay, airfare, tickets, we got it all covered. The code words, only 3 left to enter. By the time Sunday night has come and gone, it'll be time to draw 3 winners. So put these final code words in, coming up at WG in 1 hour, then after 5, and then 8 o'clock tonight with Chuck Armstrong, and you'll be in the running to go to Grand Rapids for the Upheaval Festival, courtesy of Epitaph Records, Sumerian Records, and New Noise.
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0: 95.5 KLAQ, El Paso's best rock. I'm Kevin. Coming up at 5 o'clock, if you are a Leadhead, you're in for a treat, because not only is the Weekend Starter six-pack Led Zeppelin, but I've taken a peek into what Glenn's got set up. And he's going deep into the Zeppelin library for a couple of songs. So you're going to hear some of the all-time favorite Zeppelin, and also a couple songs that the hardcore fan is going to be like, thank you. I love hearing that on the queue. That's coming up at 5, your Weekend Starter six-pack.
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It's KLAQ. It's Glenn Garza taking over for Kevin Vargas, wrapping up the 40-minute sweep that he started with the warning, living on the edge isn't dangerous enough for you. Let's throw a little kerosene on it. Hey, right after this, one of the last code words that could win you the next Rock and Road trip right here on 95.5 The Q.

95.5 KLAQ. It's El Paso's best rock with The Warning and Kerosene. The Villarreal Velez sisters rock in Phoenix Monday night if you want to plan a little rock and road trip. And hey, if you want to have a rock and road trip for free, we've got one up for grabs. And today is the last day you can get yourself qualified to win it. Here comes the next code word that could help you join the uprising. It's the Upheaval Festival happening in Grand Rapids, Michigan, with Magnolia Park, Story of the Year, Poppy, Papa Roach, and a ton of others. So many, it's a two-day deal. And winner gets round-trip airfare for two, a two-night hotel stay, and two VIP passes for each day, July 17th and 18th in Grand Rapids, courtesy of Epitaph Records, Sumerian Records, and New Noise. And here is one of the

final three codes to help you win it. City. 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As in Grand Rapids is the city you will visit for free if you win the trip. City's the word. I'll give you another one shortly after 5, and then a little after 8 this evening comes the last one here on the Q.

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0: 95.5 KLAQ, El Paso's best rock. Finally, Friday, definitely time to party with Beastie Boys. Rick Rubin was the producer for that tune, and that's not the first time he did a rap rock mix just before he got together with the Beastie Boys. He's the guy that put Run DMC and Aerosmith together. Now, 40 minutes of nonstop El Paso's best rock is coming up next. And if you want more new rock and more rock news, some behind-the-scenes stories, stuff like that, check out Q Connected on Sunday. 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Dexter and the Moonrocks have a new tune. They're from Abilene. Daniel will play you that one, as well as new Hooked Like Helen. On the local side, Jane Like Fire, Father Wolf, Collide the Gemini, and more coming your way Sunday, 5 to 7 on the Q.
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I'm WG, GNR coming up, but new rock from 3 Days Grace first. 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

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Now you do what they told ya. 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

Rocking into the weekend with 40 minutes of nonstop El Paso's best rock on KLAQ with Classic Rush. There's a really good Rush tribute band coming to town. I'll tell you when and where right after we wake up Taylor Momsen and the Pretty Reckless. It's New Rock on 95.

0: 95.5 KLAQ, El Paso's best rock. Latest from the Pretty Reckless, That's When I Wake Up. And their new album, Dear God, getting closer and closer. It'll be in stores next month. Before that, we heard a classic from Rush, and I mentioned that there is a Rush tribute band coming to town. That's also next month, man, June 10th. The Rush Tribute Project is coming to the Abraham Chavez Theater, man. This is a really, really, really good one. Mark that date, June 10th. Also, as far as concerts go, you've still got a chance for a flyaway. KLAQ wants you to join the Uprising. I want to send you to the Upheaval Festival in Grand Rapids, July 17th and 18th. This is a two-day event loaded with bands. Papa Roach, Gojira, Bill Murray. Only two code words left that could help you win it, man. I'll give you one a little after 5. Chuck Armstrong will give you the last one a little after 8 this evening. Could win you round-trip airfare for 2, a 2-night hotel stay in Grand Rapids, and 2 VIP tickets to both days of the Upheaval Festival, courtesy of Epitaph Records, Sumerian Records, and New Noise.
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0: 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July 23rd. And closing out the series, July 30th, Dance the Night Away with Funky Mungo. 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
0: 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You know the music.
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0: The one and only Jessica Sachs. July 23rd. And closing out the series, July 30th, Dance the Night Away with Funky Mungo. 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
0: And closing out the series, July 30th, Dance the Night Away with Funky Mungle. 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

95.5 KLAQ. It's El Paso's best rock and classic Van Halen. A tune that has nothing to do with the country, but everything to do with a stripper in a car. That's Panama. Alice in Chains are next. Man, 40 minutes of nonstop El Paso's best rock coming right up, man, to get us rolling into the weekend together. And earlier, I mentioned that Rush tribute band that's coming to town in June. That's not all we got coming our way. Also in June, on the 18th, Five Finger Death Punch hit Into the Mountain Gods. In July, on the 29th, Silverstein and Story of the Year at Lowbrow. 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And that's not all, man. September brings Theory of a Dead Man, Seven Dust, and Return to Dust to the Abraham Chavez Theater. 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
1: Hey, it's Chuck with Ottawa Nights, and on this Friday, we will get ready for what is hopefully a long weekend for you with some very special guests. John Bush and Joey Vera from Armored Saint will be joining us, celebrating their new album, talking about their 44 years of existence and the legacy that comes with that. We will also crown the winner of this week's Fight Club, and I will get you the final code word for the VIP trip to the Upheaval Festival, where you're going to see Papa Roach, Gojira, Poppy, Magnolia Park, and so many others. You do not want to miss this Friday night, man. So before you hit it for the weekend, join me tonight. Loudwire Night starts at 7 o'clock. I'll see you soon.
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95.5 KLAQ. 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Rocking your Friday afternoon with Words Are Worthless. Hey, there are two words that are very, very far from worthless, and one of them is coming up in about an hour. We're down to two code words that can help you join the uprising, and that's the next rock and road trip, the Upheaval Festival in Grand Rapids, Michigan. Papa Roach, go

0: era story of the year, Poppy, Autumn Kings. A ton of bands on this thing. It's a two-day event. That's how many bands they've got. You could be there, round-trip airfare for two, a two-night hotel stay, and two VIP tickets for both days, July 17th and 18th, courtesy of Epitaph Records, Sumerian Records, and New Noise. Only two code words left. After today, the contest is over, so don't miss either one of them. I'll give you the next one in about an hour. The final one will come your way a little after 8 this evening during Loudwire Nights on the Q.
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0: Cool Canyon Nights, featuring a tribute to Elton John by Sir Elton. 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

0: 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And back to Back in Black for that one from AC/DC. Brian Johnson's debut with the band and one of the most successful new singer debut records of all time, man. That thing still sells a zillion copies a year. Yeah, I'm Glenn Garza. I've got Pearl Jam ready to roll next. Alive is going to get us into 40 minutes of nonstop El Paso's best rock. 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The deal? 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
1: This Memorial Day weekend, we take a moment to honor the brave men and women who gave everything for our freedom. And as we remember, we turn it up. With Memorial Day triple plays, three straight from the biggest names in rock. Back to back to back anthems from the artists that define loud. 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
0: The one and only Jessica Sachs. July 23rd. And closing out the series, July 30th, Dance the Night Away with Funky Mungo. 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
0: 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You know the music.
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95.5 KLAQ. It's El Paso's best rock with Pearl Jam and Alive. I'm Tubba G, feeling so alive, partly because it's Friday and the weekend's here. I'm partying with you. We got tons of El Paso's best rock coming our way. And of course, the weekend, the starter six pack will officially get the weekend rolling here in about 30, 40 minutes, give or take. Right now, I've got New Architects for you, Broken Mirror on 95.5.

now. I'm Dubba G, and here comes your Weekend Starter six-pack. And crack them open. Mine's already open. Cheers to you. We begin with the tune that kicks off the concert that was filmed for Zeppelin's concert film, The Song Remains the Same. And it's time to rock and roll, baby. In about 15 minutes, one of the last two code words that could help you win that trip to Grand Rapids comes your way here on The Cue.

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0: 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It's El Paso's best rock. Wrapping up side one of our weekend starter six pack with one of Zeppelin's creepier tunes. First time I saw Jimmy Page do that tune and saw that he did it with a cello bow or a violin bow. Coolest thing I ever saw. Hey, cheers, man. Here's to you. Get to the second half of our weekend starter six pack here in a couple of minutes. Right now, let me give you the second to the last code word that could help you join the uprising. This rock and road trip is to the Upheaval Festival. You get a two-night hotel stay, round-trip airfare for two VIP passes for each day, thanks to Epitaph Records, Sumerian Records, and New Noise. The second to the last word is shallow, S-H-A-L-L-O-W, as in the shallow end of the pool. One more code left. You'll get it a little after 8 this evening, and then this contest is over. So make sure you use the Q-Mobile app to type in that word right now. Shallow.
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0: The one and only Jessica Sachs. July 23rd. And closing out the series, July 30th, Dance the Night Away with Funky Mungo. 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
3: 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It's dangerous and illegal. So talk with your kids, because when you talk, they hear you.

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0: And closing out the series, July 30th, Dance the Night Away with Funky Mungle. 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
5: I mean, let's be honest. No kid likes rules, but I get why we have them. 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

95.5 KLAQ, El Paso's best rock. And there you go. The weekend starter six-pack is done. The weekend is on. Kicking it off with classics from Zeppelin, a couple from their first album, one from their fourth, and that's it. Hey, cheers. Here we go, man. Quick break, and then 40 minutes of nonstop El Paso's best rock carries us on into the weekend. I hope you enjoyed a cold one or two during that. I still got a couple left. Hopefully you do too, man. We'll get right back to our rocking business in a minute.

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95.5 KLAQ. It's El Paso's best rock. Okay, here we go. Time for another 40 minutes of nonstop El Paso's best rock. Working some classic Dio here in a bit. First, though, a concert preview. From Ashes to New are coming to town. They'll be here August 2nd, along with Shinedown, Coheed and Cambria, and DJ Rockbeat. Keep listening for chances to win free tickets between now and then. Check out their new one right now. It's Drag Me on the Cue. I got a feeling.

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